0: global cyber criminals. Two men were arrested in the US state of Georgia following a Europol-led sting that took down the service. A program has been developed to ensure First Nations women leaving custody in New South Wales are helped into secure housing. Homewood Sisters has assisted more than two-thirds of Indigenous women in custody since the start of the year. Legal Aid new solicitor Natalie Bradshaw says securing post-release accommodation creates improved outcomes.
1: So to see housed within a very short amount of time, and it's wonderful to see them get their back on their feet and get their lives back on track.
0: A study has found teenagers who use social media for more than 2 hours a day are at an increased risk of having poor mental health. And six Australian music greats have been inducted into the ARIA Hall of Fame. Gurumul, Jenny Morris, Kate Sobrano, Spiderbait, The Living End, Vika and Linda Bull were named at a special standalone ceremony in Sydney last night, celebrating the ARIA's 40th anniversary. Checking sport, co-host Mexico has opened the FIFA World Cup with a 2-0 win over nine-man South Africa. Action continues today with South Korea taking on Czechia. The Rabbitohs have kicked off round 15 of the NRL with a 48-6 win over the Broncos. Kayla McEwen has battled through illness to win the women's 200 backstroke at the Australian swimming trials, and Australia has lost an ODI cricket series to Bangladesh for the first time, losing game 2 by 5 wickets in Dhaka. I'm Toby Goff. More headlines soon.
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4: Hello, I'm Toby Goff. A former childcare worker who sexually abused dozens of children over almost two decades has failed to have his sentence reduced on appeal. Lawyers for Ashley Paul Griffith argued his minimum 27 years behind bars before being eligible for parole was manifestly excessive, but his appeal has been dismissed by Queensland's Court of Appeal. The Labor Party president has described One Nation's fundraising push as a smokescreen. Wayne Swan has conceded the ALP has not received anything close to $2 million after earlier this week asking supporters for $27 to combat the rise of the minor party. Speaking on Nine, Mr. Swan has described the public fundraiser as a cover-up for where else money is coming from.
5: To be arguing about $2 here or $2 there is not the point. The point is that One Nation is taking huge donations from Gina Rinehart and others.
4: There are concerns of clashes between protesters and counter-protesters when Pauline Hanson attends an event in Melbourne later tonight. Iran's foreign ministry has dismissed talk of a peace deal with the US as speculative. Donald Trump has claimed a memorandum has been prepared and an agreement could be signed within days after calling off further strikes. But a spokesperson in Tehran says nothing has been finalised. Forensic testing is underway after human remains were found in the search for an allegedly murdered Sydney woman. 71-year-old Nadia Sensui was last seen at her Prospect home in 2018. A 47-year-old man is already before the courts charged over her death. Detectives now say they've found remains at a property in Seven Hills. A new trial is investigating whether migraines may be linked with blood flow to the brain. The research is exploring whether targeted nutritional supplements to support neurovascular health can help prevent attacks before they happen. Curtin University professor John Mamo says it could mean chronic sufferers don't have to manage their pain with pharmaceutical drugs.
6: There's been very few studies globally that have adopted this approach, so we believe we've got potentially an intervention which would be safe, an over-the-counter product.
4: And around 500 people have been charged with more than 1,200 offences as part of a crackdown on property crime in Queensland.
2: Sport.
4: Checking sport, Broncos coach Michael Maguire is adamant his team can pull off the unthinkable and defend their NRL premiership. A 48-6 loss to the Rabbitohs has dropped Brisbane to 14th on the table with just 5 wins from 14 games. Mexico has kicked off the FIFA World Cup with a 2-0 win over South Africa, and Lani Pallister has won the women's 800 freestyle at the Australian swimming trials at Olympic Park. I'm Toby Goff. There'll be more headlines coming up later.
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2: Hi there, Station Officer Brett Johnson from Fire and Rescue New South Wales, your local firey. Here to talk about smoke alarms in your home. For residential dwellings, a smoke alarm must be installed on each level of the home. The alarm should be installed between the kitchen and sleeping areas, close enough to be heard from the bedrooms. A common mistake is that smoke alarms are installed too close to the kitchen or bathroom. Fire and Rescue New South Wales recommends installing interconnected alarms in every bedroom, living space, including hallways and stairways, and even the garage. When it comes to maintaining your smoke alarms, every month, smoke alarms should be tested by pressing the button to ensure the battery and the alarm work. Every 6 months, the smoke alarm should be cleaned with a vacuum cleaner. This will remove any dust or particles that could prevent the smoke alarm from working properly. Once a year, if your smoke alarm has a battery, you should replace it annually. A good way to remember is to change it when you change your clocks at the end of daylight saving. If your smoke alarm uses a lithium battery, it is inbuilt into the alarm and cannot be replaced. The entire unit needs to be replaced every 10 years. And every 10 years, replace your smoke alarm. Smoke alarms do not last forever, and the sensitivity in all smoke alarms will reduce over time. All types of smoke alarms should be removed, replaced, and disposed of at least every 10 years. So just remember, if you have any questions, call your local fire station, and as always, stay safe out there.
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2: Hello, I'm Toby Goff. The court has dismissed an appeal to reduce the sentence of one of Australia's most notorious pedophiles. Ashley Paul Griffith received a life sentence for raping and sexually assaulting dozens of children across Brisbane and overseas for almost two decades. The childcare worker's lawyers argued his 27-year non-parole period was manifestly excessive. The appeal has been denied. There are concerns of clashes between groups of protesters when the One Nation leader visits Melbourne. Pauline Hanson is attending a fundraiser in the Victorian capital. Chief of Staff James Ashby says they're seeing support from voters in the state, indicating he may be willing to offer funding to campaigning against Labor in the November state election.
3: I wouldn't be adverse to providing that loan to them because Jacinda Allen's got to go just as much as Anthony Albanese.
2: Iran says it hasn't reached a final decision on a peace deal being put forward by the United States. President Donald Trump has claimed it could be signed as early as the weekend, but an Iranian spokesperson says talks about a possible agreement is just speculation and nothing has been finalised. The British government has been rocked by the sudden resignation of Defence Secretary John Healey. He stepped down after publicly criticising Prime Minister Keir Starmer's refusal to increase the country's defence spending. Despite sparking concerns around the future of AUKUS, analysts say the multi-billion dollar pact is strong enough to withstand the turmoil. Experts are warning Australia not to rely on artificial intelligence when submitting their tax returns. In some cases, the technology has been found to reference outdated legislation in its answers. RMIT professor Angel Zhong says AI answers may not provide a totally accurate picture.
4: Expenses are already bundled into fixed rates, increasing the risk of accidentally double claiming.
2: A study has found teenagers who use social media for more than 2 hours a day are at an increased risk of having poor mental health. The Murdoch Children's Research Institute has tracked more than 1,000 children over a decade as they grew up. And scientists believe they have finally solved the century-old mystery of how the Venus flytrap snaps shut so quickly. A new study shows the carnivorous plant relies on a rapid softening of its cell walls to buckle its leaves together in just a tenth of a second. Checking sport, the world's biggest sporting event, the FIFA World Cup, has officially begun. Raul Jimenez got the party started for host nation Mexico, sealing a 2-0 win over South Africa. The second match of the tournament has just kicked off with South Korea taking on Czechia. Broncos coach Michael Maguire believes his side is still capable of defending its premiership despite a 48-6 thrashing from the Rabbitohs. And Nick Kyrgios has bowed out of the Stuttgart Open in the second round. I'm Toby Goff. More headlines coming up soon.
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4: Hello, I'm Emily Minnie. There are concerns of clashes between groups of protesters when the One Nation leader visits Melbourne. Pauline Hanson is attending a fundraiser in the Victorian capital. Ms. Hanson's chief of staff, James Ashby, taking aim at demonstrators, saying he isn't concerned.
5: That's more concern for them. That says to me we're getting cut through. When the filth come out and want to protest against One Nation, you know you're doing something right.
4: A former childcare worker who sexually abused dozens of children over almost two decades has failed to have his sentence reduced on appeal. Lawyers for Ashley Paul Griffith argued his minimum 27 years behind bars before being eligible for parole was manifestly excessive, but his appeal has been dismissed by Queensland's Court of Appeal. Federal police have helped international authorities smash an offshore money laundering syndicate. The group known as Audi A6 is accused of washing over $500 million for global cyber criminals. Two men were arrested in Georgia following a Europol-led sting that took down the service. New frontline data from Australian community shelters reveals a worsening crisis of violence against women. The latest figures show a 63% increase in women assessed for serious risk of domestic homicide. Women's Community Shelters Chief Executive Annabelle Daniel says the numbers are devastating.
6: Every night we're providing accommodation to at least a dozen women who, if we weren't keeping them safe, they could actually end up dead.
4: An Australian dental products company has paid more than $100,000 in penalties over misleading social media ads. The consumer watchdog says random shoppers in Hi Smiles videos were actually employees of the company. The ACCC says one product was also sold as removing stains when it actually only hid them temporarily. Data shows 4 in 5 Australian teachers are avoiding classroom debates out of fear of backlash from parents and students. The Rule of Law Education Centre claims community polarisation is bleeding into schools, making it harder for teachers to guide healthy discussions. Chief Executive Sally Layson says classrooms must remain a safe space for students to learn how to disagree respectfully.
7: What they want is critical thinking in the classroom. So without a respectful debate, hearing different views, it's very hard to encourage critical thinking. Many of our Australian teachers are so keen to see in their classrooms.
3: Sport.
4: Checking sport, co-host Mexico has opened the FIFA World Cup with a 2-0 win over a 9-man South Africa. Action continues today with South Korea taking on Czechia. The Rabbitohs have kicked off round 15 of the NRL with a 48-6 win over the Broncos. Kaylee McEwen has battled through illness to win the women's 200-metre backstroke at the Australian swimming trials. And Australia has lost an ODI cricket series to Bangladesh for the first time, losing game 2 by 5 wickets. That's the latest. I'm Emily Minnie.
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2: 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We also have some good fun material at www.brigadekids.com. 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
2: Hello, I'm Emily Minnie. The Labour Party president has described One Nation's fundraising push as a smokescreen. Wayne Swan has conceded the ALP has not received anything close to $2 million after earlier this week asking supporters for $27 to combat the rise of the minor party. Speaking on Nine, Mr. Swan has described the public fundraiser as a cover-up for where else money is coming from.
3: To be arguing about $2 here or $2 there or $20 is not the point. The point is that One Nation is taking huge donations right now from Gina Rinehart and others.
2: The US president hopes a deal can be finalised quickly after cancelling further strikes on Iran. Donald Trump claims the regime in Tehran has not agreed to pursue nuclear weapons as part of the current agreement and that the American blockade of Iranian ports will lift once the deal is signed. He has been asked if he's confident this agreement will hold after previous hopes of a deal collapsed.
4: They've taken a pounding like very few people could take, and they want to make the deal a lot more than I do. And we could have had it done the other way, I guess, but it would have taken longer. They got hit very hard recently.
2: But an Iranian spokesperson says talk about a possible agreement is just speculation and nothing has been finalised. An international police operation has dismantled a multi-million dollar cybercrime network spanning multiple continents. The sting, which included the AFP, successfully seized dozens of servers and froze over $1 million in crypto assets linked to a money laundering hub on the dark web. Police say the syndicate, known as Audi A6, had been operating for over a decade. A new trial is investigating whether migraines may be linked with blood flow to the brain. The research is exploring whether targeted nutritional supplements to support neurovascular health can help prevent attacks before they happen. Curtin University Professor John Mamo says it could mean chronic sufferers don't have to manage their pain with pharmaceutical drugs.
5: There's been very few studies globally that have adopted this approach, so we believe we've got potentially an intervention which would be safe, well-tolerated, and over-the-counter product.
2: And experts are warning against the use of artificial intelligence when preparing tax returns. They say the tool can make mistakes and try to claim deductions that people aren't actually entitled to. Checking sport, the opening match of the FIFA World Cup has seen three red cards issued as co-host Mexico beat South Africa 2-0. The Socceroos kick off their campaign on Sunday. Broncos coach Michael Maguire is adamant his team can pull off the unthinkable and defend their NRL premiership. A 48-6 loss to the Rabbitohs has dropped Brisbane to 14th on the table with just 5 wins from 14 games. And Lani Pallister has won the women's 800-metre freestyle at the Australian swimming trials. That's the latest. I'm Emily Minnie.
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2: Hello, I'm Emily Minnie. One Nation leader Pauline Hanson has landed in Melbourne ahead of the party's campaign fundraiser tonight. Barnaby Joyce will be among those attending the event. It comes after the party's Fire the Liar campaign raised more than $2 million in its first 2 days. Ms. Hanson says she is blown away with the amount raised.
3: Thank you to the Australian people. And it's just amazing the sheer arrogance of our Prime Minister, and that's why they're donating. They don't like his arrogance. He's rude, he's arrogant, and he just dismisses it as if it's nothing without really having a good, hard think about this. Why are they donating to us?
2: A former childcare worker who sexually abused dozens of children over almost two decades has failed to have his sentence reduced on appeal. Lawyers for Ashley Paul Griffith argued his minimum 27 years behind bars before being eligible for parole was manifestly excessive. The bid has been dismissed by Queensland's Court of Appeal. Licensed landfill and sewage treatment plants in New South Wales will soon be required to monitor and report the presence of toxic forever chemicals in wastewater. A National Environment Management Plan has identified the sites as secondary PFAS sources. From October, 400 facilities will need to provide an annual report to the EPA. Experts are warning Australians not to rely on artificial intelligence when submitting their tax returns. In some cases, the technology has been found to reference outdated legislation in its answers. RMIT Professor Angel Zhong says AI could use people's personal information to train itself.
4: AI can also use your data to train themselves and then integrate that when they answer other people's questions about tax returns.
2: A survey suggests a crowded curriculum and a lack of guidance is leaving teachers less confident to tackle contemporary issues in the classroom. The Rule of Law Education Centre's Sally Layson says change is needed to protect the future of social cohesion.
5: A lot of this can be helped through a policy. So the governments nationally and also the state education bodies can really prioritise debate-based education in the classroom.
2: Also making news, Iran's foreign ministry has dismissed talk of a peace deal with the US as speculative, despite President Donald Trump's claims an agreement could be signed within days.
0: Sport.
2: Checking sport, the Perth Bears and head coach Mal Meninga have been sanctioned under new NRL anti-tampering rules. The NRL has issued two separate breaches notices after Meninga name-dropped three potential players he'd consider signing, including Bulldog star Matt Burton. Meninga's $20,000 fine has been suspended. And the Carolina Hurricanes have taken another step towards claiming ice hockey's Stanley Cup, beating the Vegas Golden Knights 4-2 to lead the seven-match series 3-2. That's the latest. I'm Emily Minnie.

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3: Hello, I'm Emily Minnie. One Nation has reportedly moved a fundraising event to an alternate location to avoid a potential clash with protesters. The function had been originally planned at an Italian restaurant in Moonee Ponds in Melbourne's north, but the restaurant decided to cancel the event after anti-racism protesters vowed to demonstrate outside the venue. One Nation MP Barnaby Joyce had been due to address supporters along with leader Pauline Hanson.
4: I'm hoping I've arrived at Melbourne, not Pyongyang. Let's hope that we give people in Victoria the right to have the political discussion prior to the election rather than it just being shut down because the views we hold are not the views of others.
3: Murder charges have been laid over an alleged kidnapping in Sydney's northwest. A woman's car was found at Winston Hills a day after she was last seen by family. Police inquiries led them to arrest a man in bushland on the south coast, later charging him with murder. The woman's body hasn't been found. Victoria's Deputy Premier has denied Labor Party members are planning a leadership spill against Premier Jacinta Allen. There has been growing speculation the Premier has been asked to step aside after polling found a majority of voters want her replaced before the November state election. But Education Minister Ben Carroll says it is just rumours.
5: There will be no spill. Well, you're dealing with hypotheticals. Jacinta Allen is out every day working very hard. I've made it very clear I've got the job I want. I think education is the most important and indeed the best portfolio in government.
3: A study has found teenagers who use social media for more than 2 hours a day are at an increased risk of having poor mental health. The Murdoch Children's Research Institute tracked more than 1,000 children between over a decade as they grew up. Professor Susan Sawyer says reducing social media use is a critical step.
6: We basically found that if you looked at 100 adolescents and were able to reduce the frequency of social media use to less than 2 hours a day, you would be potentially able to prevent 11 out of every 100 cases of poor mental health.
3: And three pelicans are now undergoing treatment at Taronga Wildlife Hospital after an oil spill in the Alexandria Canal. Vision shows the birds coming into care almost entirely black after the incident last week. Vets are urging anyone who comes across oil-impacted wildlife to contact WIRES immediately. Checking sport, NRL premiers the Broncos are counting the cost of a 48-6 hammering from the Rabbitohs. Star halves Adam Reynolds and Ezra Mam have both picked up injuries. In ice hockey, the Carolina Hurricanes have beaten the Vegas Golden Knights 4-2 to lead the seven-match Stanley Cup Final Series 3-2. And fans have egged the San Antonio Spurs team hotel after their record-breaking collapse against the New York Knicks in the NBA Finals. That's the latest. I'm Emily Minnie.
7: Hi, this is John Mayer for Rad. 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So whenever you're having a few drinks, just plan ahead. Before you head out, arrange a designated driver who won't drink, or make sure you have enough money for a taxi. Remember, friends don't let friends drink drive.
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13: Welcome to you, Drive Home with Lyndon on SWA 99.9. Just after four, school zones have been switched off. Look, weather-wise, today, not too bad. Tomorrow's looking fabulous, sitting around 23 degrees in the paddocks of Western Sydney. Sunday, we may be expecting some of the wet stuff. We'll just just wait and see. Let's get into one of my faves, Chocolate Starfish. For your drive home with Lyndon on Swan 99.9, the difference is the music.

0: Mental for your drive home with Lyndon on Swan 99.9. The difference is the music. Did you hear about the elderly couple that had the lucky escape overnight after accidentally crashing into the neighbour's pool in Sydney's south? Now, the driver, an 84-year-old man, was trying to reverse up his own driveway just across the road about 7 o'clock last night. Now, we understand that he accidentally hit the accelerator at the wrong time, sending himself and his 81-year-old wife in the passenger seat hurtling forward, and the car crashed through the neighbour's fence and into the pool. Tell you something, it's an absolutely spectacular crash. No one was injured. Looks like there's going to be quite a bit of damage to repair to the pool fence, perhaps to the pool and the very expensive car. Just around the corner, Foreigner. 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
5: Hello, I'm Emily Minnie. One Nation has reportedly moved a fundraising event to an alternate location to avoid a potential clash with protesters. The function had been originally planned at an Italian restaurant in Moonee Ponds in Melbourne's north, but the restaurant decided to cancel the event after anti-racism protesters vowed to demonstrate outside the venue. One Nation MP Barnaby Joyce had been due to address supporters along with leader Pauline Hanson.
6: I'm hoping I've arrived at Melbourne, not Pyongyang. Let's hope that we give people in Victoria the right to have the political discussion prior to the election rather than it just being shut down because the views we hold are not the views of others.
5: Murder charges have been laid over an alleged kidnapping in Sydney's northwest. A woman's car was found at Winston Hills a day after she was last seen by family. Police inquiries led them to arrest a man in bushland on the south coast, later charging him with murder. The woman's body hasn't been found. Victoria's Deputy Premier has denied Labor Party members are planning a leadership spill against Premier Jacinta Allen. There has been growing speculation the Premier has been asked to step aside after polling found a majority of voters want her replaced before the November state election. But Education Minister Ben Carroll says it is just rumours.
7: There will be no spill. Well, you're dealing with hypotheticals. Jacinta Allen is out every day working very hard. I've made it very clear I've got the job I want. I think education is the most important and indeed the best portfolio in government.
5: A study has found teenagers who use social media for more than 2 hours a day are at an increased risk of having poor mental health. The Murdoch Children's Research Institute tracked more than 1,000 children between over a decade as they grew up. Professor Susan Sawyer says reducing social media use is a critical step.
8: We basically found that if you looked at 100 adolescents and were able to reduce the frequency of social media use to less than 2 hours a day, you would be potentially able to prevent 11 out of every 100 cases of poor mental health.
5: And three pelicans are now undergoing treatment at Taronga Wildlife Hospital after an oil spill in the Alexandria Canal. Vision shows the birds coming into care almost entirely black after the incident last week. Vets are urging anyone who comes across oil-impacted wildlife to contact WIRES immediately.
2: Sport.
5: Checking sport, NRL premiers the Broncos are counting the cost of a 48-6 hammering from the Rabbitohs. Star halves Adam Reynolds and Ezra Mam have both picked up injuries. In ice hockey, the Carolina Hurricanes have beaten the Vegas Golden Knights 4-2 to lead the seven-match Stanley Cup final series 3-2. And fans have egged the San Antonio Spurs team hotel after their record-breaking collapse against the New York Knicks in the NBA Finals. That's the latest. I'm Emily Minnie.
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0: Michael Jackson for your drive home with Lyndon on Swan 99.9. The difference is the music. The fastest time to solve a Rubik's Cube whilst skydiving is 23.33 seconds. And it was being set by a German YouTuber. He completed the puzzle in a free fall over Mossel Bay over in good old South Africa, beating the previous record of 28.25 seconds. Now, look, the record, it requires the cube to be completely scrambled prior to the jump, solved during free fall, and fully intact after the skydiver's parachute is safely deployed. The lengths people go to get a Guinness World Record. 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
4: Good afternoon, I'm Chris McCarthy. Opposition leader Angus Taylor has sidestepped questions about the possibility of a preference deal with One Nation. Mr Taylor and the new Federal Liberal Party President Tony Abbott have previously flagged the possibility of a deal with the minor party. It follows a series of opinion polls which show One Nation is the most popular political movement in the country. But campaigning in Perth, Mr Taylor says he's not focused on preference deals.
5: We are 18 months or 2 years away from an election. My focus is on the Australian people, is on the prosperity and the opportunities for Australians and Western Australians. That's my focus.
4: Police are searching for a woman's body after an alleged kidnapping in Sydney's northwest. An investigation began when the 58-year-old's car was found empty a day after she was last in contact with her family. Following inquiries, detectives arrested her estranged son in bushland in the state's south and charged him with murder. Another poll has shown popularity for Victoria's Premier is continuing to fall. The survey shows just 18% of voters hold a positive view of Jacinta Allen. Earlier this week, a separate poll found a majority of voters wanted her replaced before the November state election. A leading women's support service says they're struggling to keep up with the number of women escaping domestic violence. Women's Community Services has witnessed a 63% rise in the number of partners at risk of domestic homicide. Chief Executive Annabelle Daniels says the organisation delivered nearly 4,000 additional nights of safety last year.
6: It still wasn't enough. We still saw this huge increase in people coming to us for assistance. And we also know that whenever we open a new safe shelter, there are people who try to put themselves on a waiting list for our doors to be open.
4: Three pelicans are undergoing treatment after an oil spill last week are progressing well toward their release back into the wild. The birds were taken to Taronga Zoo's Wildlife Hospital after the incident last week. Senior veterinarian Tim Portis says the pelicans were completely black and almost unrecognisable before his team began treatment.
7: And that's a process that often involves 2, 3, sometimes 4 washes. And then those birds need to stay with us in care until they are able to re-waterproof their feathers. The oil strips that out and then the detergent removes that, and so they need to be waterproof before they can be released back to the wild.
4: And experts are warning against the use of artificial intelligence for your tax return. Checking sport, West Tigers coach Benji Marshall has ruled out making a move for controversial dual international Israel Folau. Reports have linked the 37-year-old to the Tigers, but Marshall says they won't be signing him. The opening match of the FIFA World Cup has seen 3 red cards. 2 South African players were sent off in their 2-0 loss to Mexico, who also had a player marched in injury time. And fans have egged the San Antonio Spurs team hotel after their collapse against the New York Knicks in the NBA Finals. That's the very latest. I'm Chris McCarthy.
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0: track from 1983, Owner of a Lonely Heart. For your drive home with Lyndon on Swan 99.9, the difference is the music. With winter well and truly here, it also means that Australians are once again facing the ultimate cold weather conundrum. Is it actually acceptable to wear UGG boots outside in public? Now, look, whilst the humble sheepskin boot, or dare I say slipper, is an undisputed staple for freezing mornings at home, stepping across the front door in them remains one of the nation's most fiercely contested fashion choices. Now, look, in Australia, apparently only bogans wear them outside, or non-bogans who are confused. Now, there is a rule, yes, had no idea about the 10-metre radius rule from home, and it still counts as the inside, applying the same logic as the 5-second rule for dropped food. Look, there are different points when it comes to the UGG boot because, you know, there's a lot of those fancy high-heeled UGG boot versions in Paris and, you know, the standard day-to-day or going-out shoes in London nightclubs. I'll leave that one up to you. Just around the corner, Madonna, for your drive home with Lyndon. On Swan 99.9, Sydney's West.
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0: Drake, driving home with Lyndon on Swan 89.9. The difference is the music. 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Gotta love that. 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On the other side, Bruce Springsteen, if you drive home with Lyndon, on SWR 99.9, Sydney's West.
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3: Good afternoon, I'm Chris McCarthy. Opposition leader Angus Taylor has sidestepped questions about the possibility of a preference deal with One Nation. Mr Taylor and the new Federal Liberal Party President Tony Abbott have previously flagged the possibility of a deal with the minor party. It follows a series of opinion polls which show One Nation is the most popular political movement in the country. But campaigning in Perth, Mr Taylor says he's not focused on preference deals.
4: We are 18 months or 2 years away from an election. My focus is on the Australian people, is on the prosperity and the opportunities for Australians and Western Australians. That's my focus.
3: Police are searching for a woman's body after an alleged kidnapping in Sydney's northwest. An investigation began when the 58-year-old's car was found empty a day after she was last in contact with her family. Following inquiries, detectives arrested her estranged son in bushland in the state's south and charged him with murder. Another poll has shown popularity for Victoria's Premier is continuing to fall. The survey shows just 18% of voters hold a positive view of Jacinta Allen. Earlier this week, a separate poll found a majority of voters wanted her replaced before the November state election. A leading women's support service says they're struggling to keep up with the number of women escaping domestic violence. Women's Community Services has witnessed a 63% rise in the number of partners at risk of domestic homicide. Chief Executive Annabelle Daniels says the organisation delivered nearly 4,000 additional nights of safety last year.
5: It still wasn't enough. We still saw this huge increase in people coming to us for assistance. And we also know that whenever we open a new safe shelter, there are people who try to put themselves on a waiting list for our doors to be open.
3: Three pelicans are undergoing treatment after an oil spill last week are progressing well toward their release back into the wild. The birds were taken to Taronga Zoo's Wildlife Hospital after the incident last week. Senior veterinarian Tim Portis says the pelicans were completely black and almost unrecognisable before his team began treatment.
6: And that's a process that often involves 2, 3, sometimes 4 washes. And then those birds need to stay with us in care until they are able to re-waterproof their feathers. The oil strips that out and then the detergent removes that, and so they need to be waterproof before they can be released back to the wild.
3: And experts are warning against the use of artificial intelligence for your tax return. Checking sport, West Tigers coach Benji Marshall has ruled out making a move for controversial dual international Israel Folau. Reports have linked the 37-year-old to the Tigers, but Marshall says they won't be signing him. The opening match of the FIFA World Cup has seen 3 red cards. 2 South African players were sent off in their 2-0 loss to Mexico, who also had a player marched in injury time. And fans have egged the San Antonio Spurs team hotel after their collapse against the New York Knicks in the NBA Finals. That's the very latest. I'm Chris McCarthy.
7: On a game day, work day, school day, moving day, rainy day. 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Because life happens every day. Rainy day. 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Because life happens every day.

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1: 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We've got a smorgasbord of awesome shows coming your way. Quick reminder, Sunday is going to be World Blood Donor Day. 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I'll drive in at 4 in the afternoon. Around 23 degrees in the paddocks of Western Sydney tomorrow. Sunday, we could be seeing a bit of the wet stuff. 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
3: Good afternoon, I'm Chris McCarthy. Opposition leader Angus Taylor has sidestepped questions about the possibility of a preference deal with One Nation. Mr Taylor and the new Federal Liberal Party President Tony Abbott have previously flagged the possibility of a deal with the minor party. It follows a series of opinion polls which show One Nation is the most popular political movement in the country. But campaigning in Perth, Mr Taylor says he's not focused on preference deals.
4: We are 18 months or 2 years away from an election. My focus is on the Australian people, is on the prosperity and the opportunities for Australians and Western Australians. That's my focus.
3: Police are searching for a woman's body after an alleged kidnapping in Sydney's northwest. An investigation began when the 58-year-old's car was found empty a day after she was last in contact with her family. Following inquiries, detectives arrested her estranged son in bushland in the state's south and charged him with murder. Another poll has shown popularity for Victoria's Premier is continuing to fall. The survey shows just 18% of voters hold a positive view of Jacinta Allen. Earlier this week, a separate poll found a majority of voters wanted her replaced before the November state election. A leading women's support service says they're struggling to keep up with the number of women escaping domestic violence. Women's Community Services has witnessed a 63% rise in the number of partners at risk of domestic homicide. Chief Executive Annabelle Daniels says the organisation delivered nearly 4,000 additional nights of safety last year.
5: It still wasn't enough. We still saw this huge increase in people coming to us for assistance. And we also know that whenever we open a new safe shelter, there are people who try to put themselves on a waiting list for our doors to be open.
3: Three pelicans are undergoing treatment after an oil spill last week are progressing well toward their release back into the wild. The birds were taken to Taronga Zoo's Wildlife Hospital after the incident last week. Senior veterinarian Tim Portis says the pelicans were completely black and almost unrecognisable before his team begun treatment.
6: And that's a process that often involves 2, 3, sometimes 4 washes. And then those birds need to stay with us in care until they are able to re-waterproof their feathers. The oil strips that out and then the detergent removes that, and so they need to be waterproof before they can be released back to the wild.
3: And experts are warning against the use of artificial intelligence for your tax return. Checking sport, coach Ricky Stewart has put his Raiders on notice ahead of tomorrow night's crucial clash with the Eels. Stewart says Canberra cannot afford a repeat of last week's 26-0 thrashing at the hands of the Roosters. A huge boost for the Socceroos ahead of their opening game of the FIFA World Cup against Turkey on Sunday. Coach Tony Popovic has signed a contract extension through to the end of the 2027 Asian Cup. And the Hurricanes have taken a 3-2 lead over the Golden Knights in the Stanley Cup final series. That's the latest. I'm Chris McCarthy.
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7: You're travelling through another dimension. A dimension not only of sight and sound, but of mind. A journey into a wondrous land whose boundaries are that of imagination. Your next stop, the Twilight Zone.
8: Good evening and welcome to the Twilight Zone here on SWR. Hope everyone's going well. My name's Albie. I'm here with Dave. How are you on there, bud?
9: Yeah, I'm good, thanks, mate. Great to be on the show. Good evening, everybody. Obviously, the World Cup has started.
8: Yes.
9: So, yeah, going to be a lot of excitement, especially Sunday afternoon when Australia plays.
8: Yeah. So, we've got Turkey up first.
9: Yes, Turkey up first. Well, I don't want to comment on the game at all, mate. The score is nil all at kickoff. That's about the only thing I'm going to say.
8: That's it. We're going to have a bit more on the World Cup later in the show as well.
9: Right, right. And interesting, the very first game, 3 red cards.
8: Oh, really?
9: So, yeah, with Mexico versus South Africa. South Africa copped two red cards during the game.
8: Wow.
9: And in extra time, Mexico copped a red card as well.
8: I'll be.
9: So be careful out there, man.
8: I've said it before and I'll say it again. I want red cards for diving.
9: Diving and hacking and diving, red.
8: Mate, once they introduce fair dinkum red cards for divers, you watch how quickly disappears.
9: Yeah, I have seen that, and it has been done quite a few times.
8: Good.
9: Normally it's two yellows. Well, yellow
8: that should
9: person
8: be just auto.
9: Yeah. For diving, yes.
8: It's
9: if you're going to red card them for hacking, red card them for diving.
8: Yeah, absolutely.
9: And all of a sudden the game's excellent to watch. It's great to watch.
8: Absolutely.
9: Yeah.
8: Yeah, well, whilst we're on sport... thank you, Dino, for this breaking news. And by the way, Dino's going to be joining us in the studio next week, so and really looking forward to his segment, Every Day's a School Day.
9: G'day,
8: breaking
9: Dino.
8: News, referee Ashley Klein has had a gambling debt of over $400K and the NRL have known since 2023.
9: Mm.
8: They said it has not affected his refereeing at all and he has never partaken in a bet on the NRL.
9: Well, I'm
8: all I've got to say because that's what they said.
9: We'll just stick with the facts, but I want to think being a referee means that you don't gamble, like, at all.
8: Yeah, you would think so.
9: Like owning a pub.
8: Yeah.
9: Means you don't drink.
8: That, yeah.
9: At all.
8: You'd think so, but...
9: Okay.
8: Yeah.
9: All right. Well, we'll just leave that there. I'm sure.
8: Yes.
9: And that's only just come out.
8: That's
9: too,
8: only just
9: saying?
8: Come out.
9: Oh,
8: yep.
9: Great. I'm going to hear about it all week at work next week, man.
8: Yeah. And as far as our footy teams, we'll shut up about sport now.
9: World Cup's on, Albie.
8: Yeah, World Cup. Go the World Cup. Go Australia.
9: World Cup's on, mate.
8: When's our first
9: go
8: game?
9: To Socceroos. Yeah. No, Sunday.
8: Sunday, 2 p.m.
9: Sunday, 2 p.m.
8: Excellent.
9: Up against Turkey. And, I noticed Toby Green from the GWS Giants, they're playing against St Kilda this Sunday afternoon,
8: right.
9: I believe. And interview with Toby, he said, man, no one's going to watch this game.
8: Yeah.
9: No.
8: Absolutely.
9: And he said, the only reason I'm watching the game is because I'm playing it. If I wasn't playing the game, I wouldn't watch it either.
8: Nice.
9: Yeah.
8: Good on you, Toby.
9: Yes. So Toby loves these. He's a bit of a Socceroos fan as well, mate.
8: Oh, yeah.
9: Yeah.
8: No, good on him. We have our usual array of segments. Dave, you got albums this week?
9: Yes. Familiar old friend for albums at the 6:30 mark. And I do have the Devil's Music at the 7:30 mark. With, a rock and roll DJ, a very famous rock and roll DJ, who reckons that rock and roll will never die.
8: Yes.
9: Mm.
8: Absolutely. Of course, we've got unimportant news and you go figure. We are unfortunately full up for requests again. Well, not unfortunately, it's a good thing. It's just unfortunate for anyone who misses out. But thank you as always for all your requests. And as we say, get in early.
9: Yes, thank you very much. And please get in as early as you can.
8: Yeah. Absolutely. This is the Twilight Zone with you till 8 o'clock right here on SWR 99.9, serving Sydney's West.

The good old Radiators there with Gravitational Pull, and kicking off tonight's show, Kiss with Save Your Love. All right, let's get it straight into these requests. We're going to do a two at a time for this first hour tonight. So the first two requests tonight are Dave from Old Tune Gabby. G'day, Dave, who's listening to us with his beautiful wife, Helen, all the way from Port Macquarie, which is just God's country up there. Absolutely beautiful place, Port Macquarie. Good on you, Dave. And now we've heard, we've heard different versions of Sounds of Silence over the years, but this is very classy. And I'm hoping I'm getting this right. The name of the artist is Ruya Mavi. There you go, with their version of Sounds of Silence. And kicking off tonight's request, Mark from Doonside. G'day, Mark. Loving the list as always, buddy. Tonight, Mark's going with the Angels and their song Run for the Shelter. This is the Twilight Zone right here on Soir.

I think that just reeks with class. That excellent, excellent request there, Dave. Ruya Mavi, I'm probably pronouncing that wrong, but their version of Sounds of Silence, excellent stuff. All right, two more requests before we go into this week's Albums of Influence. Daniel and Tani, how are you guys? Great to have you with us as always. Tani tonight has gone with a bit of Motley Crue and Shout at the Devil, absolutely love it. And but for Daniel right now, Rolling Stones and their song Laugh, I Nearly Died.

0: right, it's that time of the week again for Albums of Influence. Now, this week I'm going back to probably the king of the Albums of Influence, and that is back in 1967 with the Beatles and Sgt. Pepper's Lonely Hearts Club Band.
1: Yes.
0: When the Beatles quit touring live for some reason at the end of 1966 and decided to focus purely on studio albums.
1: And it was
0: for some reason.
1: And the title song was also the introduction where they announced Billy Shears.
0: Yes. And so we've touched on all that stuff before.
1: Yep.
0: All pretty interesting. And there's books you can read about that if you would feel any more curious.
1: Absolutely.
0: About that. But it is regarded by some who interpret the lyrics in different ways.
1: Yep.
0: That there is pretty clear evidence that Billy Shears has taken over the band and Paul McCartney died in a car crash in late 1966.
1: That's it.
0: There is, depends how you do the lyrics. They don't exactly spell it out 100% clear for you, but if you look at the lyrics in certain ways, you can see how things work.
1: Yeah.
0: But the song I'm going to play tonight is the final song on the album, and that is A Day in the Life.
1: Oh, I love this song.
0: The
1: great song.
0: Production on this, obviously George Martin working with Billy Shears was a real boost for him.
1: Yeah.
0: And he really wanted to make it massive. And so he brought in an orchestra and all that sort of stuff and really, really pumped it up with all sorts of different instruments on all sorts of different tracks.
1: Right.
0: Like they had done to a certain extent on their previous album, Revolver, but not to the extent that they did on Sgt. Pepper's. And on A Day in the Life, the final track on the album, he brings in a full orchestra. And to go into the end of it, he told the orchestra, right, just go from this note slowly and slowly build up and build up and build up, but no conductor. Every single instrument in the orchestra, don't worry about the beat.
1: Okay.
0: Just get there together at the end.
1: Yep.
0: But on your way up, just make your own way.
1: Okay.
0: Don't,
1: cool.
0: No conductor.
1: Cool.
0: All right. If you lose beat or you get a little bit behind, you have to catch up a bit or whatever else. So you just go start, right, or you go, and then boom, finish.
1: Awesome.
0: Which leads to a great outro and then the beautiful piano chord at the end. Doom.
1: Yeah.
0: Yes, which leaves you at the end of the album going, oh, wow, that was a cool album, man. Yeah. So that is our album of massive.
1: Yes.
0: I've said massive twice now, haven't I?
1: Massive.
0: Okay. That is our album of huge influence.
1: Huge.
0: Huge. Huge influence. The Beatles, 1967, Sgt. Pepper's Lonely Hearts Club Band, and A Day in the Life. 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

and their song Beneath the Remains. Good stuff. And from our Facebook page, Jay. G'day, Jay. Always loving your encouraging comments, mate. Really appreciate it, buddy. So tonight, Jay is going with The Sweet and their song Into the Night. This is the Twilight Zone right here on Soir.

0: Yes, useless information indeed. Dave, at the top of the show, we're talking about FIFA has started the World Cup.
1: Yes, mate.
0: All right, so the FIFA World Cup, inaugurated in 1930, mm-hmm. is the globe's most prestigious association football tournament. Held every 4 years, except during World War II, it features top national teams competing for the ultimate championship. Brazil is the most successful nation with 5 titles.
1: Penta means 5.
0: Yes, of course, pentagon, pentagram.
1: Yeah, that's what they were chanting when they won 5. Penta.
0: And I'm sure there was help from Pelé there, no doubt. The inaugural tournament was proposed by FIFA president Jules Rimet, hosted and won by Uruguay in 1930, featured just 13 invited teams.
1: Yes.
0: Italy dominated the following two tournaments, 1934 and 38, before the event was halted for 12 years due to World War II.
1: Yeah. Italy's on 3 now or 4?
0: I'll tell you very soon.
1: Okay.
0: Yes. The tournament returned in 1950 in Brazil, culminating in a legendary upset where Uruguay defeated the host nation in the final match. So, titles. Brazil 5, as we said. Four championships go to Germany and Italy, 4 each.
1: Yeah, 4 each, right.
0: 3 to Argentina, 2 to France, 2 to Uruguay, 1 to England and 1 to Spain. Well, I suppose there's 1 to...
1: Yeah, this is what I was telling you before, man. Asia and Africa.
0: Yep.
1: It's any team from Asia and Africa. Obviously, I'm cheering for the Socceroos.
0: Yep.
1: But any team from Asia or Africa, I'm cheering for.
0: Absolutely.
1: In every game, unless it's against the unless it's against Australia.
0: If Australia got knocked out and New Zealand, because New Zealand's in it as well.
1: They're in Oceania.
0: I'd be going for them, yeah.
1: Yeah, so, them as well. Because it just seems to be the Europe versus South America Cup
0: always.
1: Rather than the World Cup.
0: Very true.
1: So, yeah, all the African teams and the Asian teams I'm always tuned for.
0: Absolutely.
1: And South Korea, good on you today, boys. Good on you. Absolutely. Go South Korea. Love yous.
0: One of the years that Brazil won the Cup was 1994. Andre Escobar was gunned down in a parking lot 10 days after accidentally scoring an own goal.
1: And he, mate, he had played so well.
0: Yep.
1: Up until that tiny incident.
0: Absolutely. And I looked up his birthday. He was only 6 days older than me.
1: Oh, okay. That story sent shivers down my spine.
0: Oh, absolutely. He was gunned down in a parking lot. It was either...
1: No, dude. Man, that story is horrible.
0: That should not have gone. So it was either money or, you know...
1: You notice in
0: some countries, soccer... I call it in the name of the Father, the Son, and the Holy Soccer Ball. It's a religion.
1: And I know. And he was told by his parent, you know, mate, you can't go. He said, no, I have to go out.
0: Yeah.
1: I have to go out and face people. It's, you know, I can't just live with that forever. I have to eventually face people.
0: And
1: the rest of the story just sends a shiver down my spine, mate.
0: Absolutely. Mm. Okay, some unusual facts about FIFA. Mm-hmm. During World War II, FIFA Vice President Ottorino Barassi hid the original trophy in a shoebox under his bed to prevent occupying troops from stealing it.
1: Must have been a small trophy.
0: Yeah. Now, when the Jules Rimet trophy was stolen in London before the 1966 tournament, a black and white dog named Pickles became a national hero by sniffing it out from under a garden bush. Go on, you Pickles.
1: How do you sniff a World Cup trophy?
0: I don't know. You've got drug dogs, you've got all these other, but he smells trophies. Yeah, I mean, that's a keen trick.
1: Well, a lot of people kiss the trophy.
0: Yeah. Maybe.
1: So
0: yeah. I don't know.
1: All right.
0: Okay. India qualified for the 1950 World Cup, but withdrew from the tournament entirely because FIFA strictly refused to let them play matches barefoot.
1: Ah, right.
0: Mm.
1: Why?
0: I don't know. Be fun playing barefoot, and then you get studs on you, crushed by studs from the opposition.
1: Yeah,
0: it's bad enough when you've got soccer boots on.
1: Yeah, I know. Don't start me. I'll be all...
0: I won't.
1: Yeah, don't start me on that.
0: In 1958, Argentina and West Germany both arrived at a group match with similar white away kits. A coin toss determined who wore their usual kit, and Argentina had to borrow yellow jerseys from a local Swedish club.
1: That's, mate, you should always carry two.
0: Yep.
1: But, always.
0: Well, yeah. Okay.
1: Okay.
0: France's very first goal in 1930 was scored by Hector Castro. No big deal. But the thing about Hector, he only had one arm.
1: Well, you don't need any arms, do you?
0: No. Well, I suppose not.
1: Good on.
0: But, France's first goal was scored by a one-armed Hector Castro. Good on you, Hector.
1: Yeah. Oh, well done.
0: Yeah.
1: Well done. Handball, sir. No, mate.
0: No, yeah, mate. You can't get me for handball, mate. Yeah. Okay. Argentine defender Jose Luis Brown dislocated his shoulder during the 1986 final. Refusing to be substituted, he bit a hole in his jersey to loop his thumb through, used his shirt as a sling and played the remainder of the match.
1: Well done.
0: That's good on you.
1: I do recall that one.
0: And the biggest floggings in FIFA history. In 1954, Hungary beat South Korea 9-0. 1974.
1: Those days are gone.
0: Yugoslavia beat Zaire. How do you say that?
1: Zaire.
0: They beat them 9-0. And 1982, Hungary beat El Salvador 10-1.
1: 10-1. Wow.
0: Yeah.
1: Okay, I'm glad Australia versus Germany didn't get mentioned there.
0: Exactly.
1: That was a painful morning.
0: Well, we can choose and pick what we mention here.
1: Okay.
0: Okay.
1: Let's not mention that.
0: That's been unimportant news.
1: Unimportant news.

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4: 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Around the 7:30 mark, Dave's got this week's Devil's Music. But right now, well, you know the drill and you'll know the song. But who the hell's covering it? You go figure it out.
5: They try to make me go.

0: Okay, Dave, you can figure it out.
1: Okay, that was Rehab, originally by Amy Winehouse. Rather a sad song, really, coming from Amy before she...
0: Oh, yeah.
1: You okay, sorry, mate?
0: Yeah, I was just hiccuping.
1: Okay.
0: Yeah.
1: No worries. But...
0: yes, no.
1: Yes, Amy. And I know, I remember Slash from Guns N' Roses or Slash solo.
0: Right.
1: Slash, you know, Slash.
0: Yep.
1: His reaction to it, who had struggled with a lot of drugs and alcohol himself, his first reaction was to say to everyone, man, she should have listened to her. She should have listened. She should have gone to rehab.
0: Yeah, absolutely.
1: Yes. Which is what Slash eventually did, and he's still going strong to this day.
0: Absolutely.
1: That's unfortunately, Amy Winehouse joined that stupid, horrible club, which we might get to later in the Devil's Music as well. As far as the artists covering it, I know I'm going to be wrong, but I'm going to have a stab anyway so that I go down swinging.
0: Go for it.
1: Okay. Disturbed. Okay.
0: There was a guy that we've featured a few times over the years on this segment, Norwegian, fellow countryman, Leo Marracchioli.
1: Oh, right.
0: Yeah.
1: Okay. Who'd been listening to Disturbed albums a few times.
0: I'm sure. All right. Okay, we're going to play four requests straight now. The boys from Fairfield Heights, Paul, Alex and Pete, how are you there, boys?
1: G'day, fellas.
0: Pete, tonight is going with Ratcat.
1: Oh, yeah. Ratcat.
0: Ratcat. And their song, That Ain't Bad.
1: Oh, God.
0: Good on you, Pete. Alex is going with Nirvana and their song, In Bloom. Great stuff.
1: Mm-hmm.
0: Paul is going with Caius.
1: Ooh.
0: Yeah, great. We don't hear much Caius on here. It's good stuff.
1: No, we played a little.
0: We have a little, yeah.
1: Bit here and there, yeah.
0: And their song El Rodeo. Or is it Rodeo? I'm not sure. Rodeo.
1: It's classy. Got L before.
0: El Rodeo,
1: It's not Rodeo, it's Rodeo.
0: Rodeo, okay. Yeah, Caius like and El Rodeo. And
1: I think that was a French action.
0: Our good mate Will from Quake is a massive supporter of the show.
1: Good on you, Will. Thanks for your support, mate.
0: Tonight, Will has gone with a French artist, La Rita Masuko.
1: Oh, that's not too bad, Ellen. Yeah.
0: And their song, this is where I'll stuff it, Sieste... Comcar.
1: Comcar.
0: Se Comcar.
1: Yeah.
0: This is the 12th stone right here on Soir, where you will not get good English lessons.

they say we're leaving home. We're going to what home was always supposed to be. So let us understand the situation. We are going into battle against a tough and determined enemy. I can't promise you that I will bring you all home alive. But this I swear. Before you and before Almighty God, that when we go into battle, I will be the first to set foot on the field, and I will be the last to step off, and I will leave no one behind. Dead or alive, we will all come home together. So help me God.

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1: Uh-oh. It's that time of the week again for the Devil's Music. All right, this week, Albie, we're going back to the start of the so-called Devil's Music, known as rock and roll.
2: Rock and roll.
1: Rock and roll, mate. The term rock and roll got started in the United States,
2: mm-hmm.
1: and it was started by a DJ by the name of Alan Freed.
2: Correct.
1: Who was a big radio announcer and went on to be a TV announcer as well. And during the 1940s, he was looking for, you know, new music to play.
2: You know,
1: the latest stuff, the stuff the kids like.
2: Mm-hmm.
1: And he'd use a lot of street slang when he was talking as well.
2: Yep.
1: And where he had a reasonably successful career at a couple of radio stations, which caused them to sign him up as a bit of a talent.
2: Yep.
1: And he actually had to sign clauses that he couldn't work for anybody else within 100 kilometres of the broadcast area.
2: Yeah.
1: And stuff like that. But when he moved to Cleveland, he was looking through record stores to find new music to play for his show. And he was told that the R&B, rhythm and blues music, records were just selling more and more.
2: Right.
1: And the record store owner was saying he was just buying heaps of this stuff because I'm selling heaps of this stuff.
2: Okay, cool.
1: And so he said, yeah, okay, no worries, I'll go with this R&B thing. And he took on the midnight shift. Yeah.
2: Right, okay.
1: Midnight shift. Yeah, it works, man. Yeah.
2: Does.
1: What sort of lunatic takes on a midnight shift, mate?
2: Well, I'm... No comment.
1: Okay. It works, man. All right. He took on the midnight shift and started playing R&B records and introduced it with a song called Moondog. And he sort of called it Moondogging and the Moondogging Show.
2: Right.
1: And stuff like this. And eventually, as the rhythm and blues got more up and upbeat, he ended up labelling it rock and roll.
2: Yeah, which is a term that he borrowed but clawsed it into music.
1: Mm. So there's a lot of different stories about where the phrase rock and roll came from.
2: Yep.
1: One is having sex in a car with the park brake off.
2: The old backseat boogie. Yep. Yeah.
1: That's one theory.
2: Yeah, where the handbrake or something sticks in your side and you're like, oh, yeah. I've got a cramp in my leg. Yeah.
1: That's why you've got to put the handbrake down, mate.
2: Just don't be on a hill because you will be rolling.
1: Just get in the back seat, man.
2: Yeah.
1: God's sake. All right. But, man, Alan Freed went on to massive success throughout the 50s. The 50s, he owned them, man, as far as rock and roll. And he spread the Devil's Music rock and roll right across the United States, man. He started doing shows left, right and centre. He created his own rock and roll orchestra, even took the whole thing on tour. He's still doing a radio, started hitting TV, was doing all sorts of stuff. And one I'm going to just play right here is Alan Freed and the Rock and Roll Boogie with the Alan Freed Rock and Roll Orchestra.
2: Cool.
1: So, yeah, and Alan actually takes on the vocals himself.
2: Oh, yes. Okay, interesting.
1: Okay.
3: And here it is, Alan Freed's Rock and Roll Party. And here he is in person, Alan Freed.
4: Hello, everybody. How y'all? Welcome to our Rock and Roll Jubilee of Stars. And here we go to rockin' with Waylon Tenorman, Freddie Mitchell, and the Rock and Roll Boogie. Here we go.

0: Okay, that's about enough, Alan. Thanks, mate. Yeah, right. Okay.
1: It just goes to show you, never trust a DJ whose real name's Alan. I'm just saying. I'm just putting it out there.
0: Yeah. Oh, yeah. And never let them sing the lyrics.
1: And out of time, his timing was woeful too.
0: But that saxophone player was killing it.
1: Oh, yeah.
0: See, that was the whole point.
1: Yeah, that was the rock version of the Glenn Miller band.
0: He just wanted to say the words rock and roll into the microphone.
1: Rock and roll.
0: And get his face on TV.
1: Exactly.
0: Yes. But Alan Freed, mate, on to a massive success. He's regarded as something of a godfather. He's in the Rock and Roll Hall of Fame. He's on the Hollywood. He's got a star on the Hollywood Walk. He's done all this sort of stuff. But he did get accused in the late 50s of taking payola from the record companies to play certain songs on his show because his show was so popular. And he started off saying, I didn't take no – what do you call it? Payola? What? Some guy's paying me just to – play his song? I get my songs from the record store and I listen to them and I play what I want to play, man. I got rock and roll integrity, man. Mm-hmm. I am a rock and roll DJ, man.
1: Yeah.
0: I don't know nothing about this payola business. But then the IRS gets interested in this money.
1: Yes, and they dig quite deeply, the IRS, for what I believe.
0: They do. That's the Internal Revenue, or the ATO, as we know.
1: Yes.
0: And they started digging up and they said, that money. Is that what you're talking about?
1: Oh, yeah.
0: Oh, right. Yeah, that was just helping me out with the, I needed some renovations on, and they were just helping me out, man. That's all that was. That was just, he was just helping me out, mate.
1: Yeah.
0: That wasn't so I play songs on the radio.
1: No.
0: But they tried to find a way around that as well. And Chuck Berry's song Maybelline.
1: Yes.
0: Why Can't You Be True? He actually tagged his name onto the songwriting credits of that song.
1: Oh.
0: So that he would get royalty checks from that song and play it that way.
1: Gotcha.
0: To sneak it past the IRS.
1: Okay. Wow.
0: Yeah. And the IRS got on it, mate. IRS found out about it. Chuck Berry found out about it.
1: Oh, yeah. as if he wasn't going to find out.
0: And so then by the end of the 50s, which, man, Alan Freed owned the 50s.
1: Yes.
0: And the rock and roll, the huge emergence of rock and roll across the United States in the 50s, man, he owned it. He ran the show.
1: Mm, absolutely.
0: Absolutely owned it. But that all came crashing down because of this IRS stuff. And, he got sacked from a couple of radio stations and the FC and he got sacked from a couple of radio stations and the um the

0: in 65 from cirrhosis of the liver because he had become a dreadful alcoholic.
1: Right.
0: And
1: okay.
0: At the young age of 1943, he passed away, sadly.
1: Right.
2: Sorry, when he got busted for that pioli in 1960, mm-hmm. that's when it actually officially became illegal.
0: Yes,
2: it was illegal before, but it was then they actually stated, this is illegal, you can't do it.
0: Yeah, and no one's doing that anymore. Eh?
2: Oh, no.
0: Oh, no.
2: No cash for comments.
0: Okay.
2: Frank Walker.
0: But the legend of Alan Freed lives on in a Stephen King horror book, a short story released in January 1992 in the horror anthology Shock Rock.
1: Ooh.
0: With the title of You Know They Got a Hell of a Band. And the story goes in this, is there's a couple going for a drive through Oregon and they take a bit of a shortcut type thing through a bushy road.
2: Oh, as you do.
0: A dark bushy road. And the bloke gets lost and it's dark and, oh, man, he might have taken a wrong turn somewhere. He double-checks the map and go through and they come out and they're sort of freaking out. And all of a sudden, he doesn't turn back. He keeps going forward and all of a sudden the road widens and becomes paved and leads into this rather wide road with a great big sign up saying, welcome to rock and roll heaven. And so they drive into this town, welcome to rock and roll heaven, and they find a lot of happy people there. Yeah, no worries. They check things out and they go into a diner and they are met by a couple of staff at the diner, and they are Janis Joplin and Rick Nelson. And who are obviously no longer with us. And they're also served by Buddy Holly and Roy Orbison. And they're all cordial and friendly and say, oh, this is pretty cool, until one of them starts to bleed through his eyeballs.
2: Oh.
0: And another one starts vomiting hundreds of maggots.
2: Oh,
0: out of their
2: fantastic.
0: Mouth in front of them. So they freak awesome. Out, they hop in the car, they go flying down the road, oh man, let's get out of here. And they, bang, crash into this bus. This bus is covered with psychedelic diagrams and paints and what, you know, all that, you know, freaky stuff. Nah, man, it was Jimi Hendrix.
2: Oh.
0: And he gets out of the bus with his Stratocaster and his Marshall and he starts playing the Star Spangled Banner, and then the cops turn up and the cop's got the mayor with him, man. And the cop, the head of police, is Otis Redding, and the mayor is Elvis Presley. And they say, man, you cannot leave here. You cannot leave here at all, man. You're going to have to go back. And so they go back and say you can't leave here because if you leave here, there's bears, there's snakes, there's swamps. You won't be able to make it out of here. And so they get drawn into the park with all the other people who got lost and ended up in rock and roll heaven with all these dead rock stars.
1: Right. Okay.
0: And they get ready for the party, and the intro comes out from Alan Freed, the MC for the evening, mm-hmm. who is also in rock and roll heaven, and he starts reading off the list, this long, long list of who's going to be playing tonight, and it just goes on and on and on and on, and they turn to one of the other people who are trapped there with them, and they say, oh, man, okay, how long is this going to go on? And they say, well, officially the gig ends at midnight, but in rock and roll heaven, time is different, and one song can go on for years.
2: Oh, God. Wow.
0: And Alan Freed finishes reading this great big long list of rock and rollers that are in rock and roll heaven that are going to play tonight, and one song might go on for years. And he ends it with the statement, rock and roll will never die. Leading to our happy couple thinking, that's what I was afraid of. And that has been this week's episode of The Devil's Music on The Twilight Zone on SWR 99.9.

0: 9. That is 666 upside down and back to front. And as always, please stay on the narrow path, man. Avoid that wide, well-paved highway to absolutely rock and roll heaven. And you will find that God will bless you. Here it is, Alan Freed introducing Cleveland Rocks by Ian Hunter.
1: Hello, everybody. How y'all tonight? This is Alan Freed, the old king of the Moondoggers, and it's time again for another of your favorite rock and roll sessions as you enjoy the Moondog Show.

0: Ah, man. That's some heavy shit, man.
1: Yes, it certainly was. Slayer there with Spill the Blood, and before that, Ian Hunter with Cleveland Rocks.
2: Yes, famous for the theme song of that 70s show.
1: Absolutely.
2: It's been covered a few times over the years.
1: One thing I must got to say, Dave, we're talking off air. Our requests are always awesome, but tonight was just...
2: Yes.
1: Exceptional. And thank you, guys. And as we always say, without you guys, we simply don't have a show. So thank you. Thank you for all your requests. Thank you for listening, full stop. But, yeah. Now, excited to see Dino will be in next week with his segment, Every Day is a School Day. And, it'd be great to see him again.
2: That takes a bit of pressure off me. I only have to worry about Devil's Music. Okay, that's fine.
1: Absolutely.
2: All good.
1: Okay. And, Australia play tomorrow at 2 p.m. against Turkey, eh?
2: At 2 p.m., mate. So, yeah, the nation will stop for a couple of hours there, mate.
1: Yeah, looking forward to that.
2: All right, coming up, we have Paul with the Power Zone, then Mick and Frank with the Classic Rock Show as well. Also, remember Thursday nights, Metal Matt with Beneath the Remains. And
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1: Absolutely. All right, that wraps it up for us. Have a fantastic week. God bless, take care, and we'll catch you at the same time next week.
2: Bye.

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G'day, Paul Rands with you for another episode of The Power Zone. Still feeling a little bit sickly this week, but slightly better than I was the other day. Now, coming up soon, we've got a former member of the band The Runners and also Wendy and the Rockettes. We've also got a song that was included on the soundtrack to the American film Reality Bites. And I've got a track from an album that was nominated for Best Rock Album at the 2024 ARIA Music Awards. We'll find out what they are soon, but right now, let's go to 1990 for the album Backstreet Symphony. This was the band's debut single. It didn't chart when it was first released, but it was reissued later in the same year, reaching number 34 in the UK charts. This is UK band Thunder and She's So Fine here on The Power Zone.

It's the Power Zone back to 1987 for the title track of Mondo Rock's album of that year, Boom Baby Boom. The song going to only 86 on the Aussie charts, but the album went to 27 on the Aussie charts and features the songs Primitive Love Rites and Rule of Threes. Also in there too, Paul Norton, who was a former member of the band The Runners, and also Wendy and the Rockettes, and I Got You from 1989, off his album Under a Southern Sky, the song maxing out at 31 on the Aussie charts. And Lotel there too, a pop song Saved My Life from 2000. It went to 75 on the Aussie charts when it came out and comes off their debut album called Planet of the Stereos. Paul Rann's with you today. I hope you're having a fantastic day so far. Thanks for letting me be part of it. Coming up soon, a song that was featured in the movie Reality Bites. Also got a song that was off an album that was nominated at the 2024 ARIA Music Awards for Best Rock Album. But right now, let's go to 1991 for the Flesh and Blood album, which includes the song Unskinny Bop. This song went to 31 on the Canadian charts. This is Poison and Ride the Wind here on the Power Zone.

It's the Power Zone with one there from 2024 off the album Whatever, Whatever. That's Grinspoon and the only one at the 2024 ARIA Music Awards. The album was nominated for Best Rock Album and the album itself went to 3 on the Aussie charts. We also had one in there too from Tom Petty, Running Down a Dream from 1989 off the album Full Moon Fever. It's the title track of the Tom Petty film of that same year. The song went to 23 on the US charts and 68 here in Australia. Crowded House in there too and Locked Out from 1994 off their Together Alone album. The song was used in the movie Reality Bites and went to number 12 on the UK charts and Poison there too and Ride the Wind. Paul Rand's with you today. Coming up soon, we've got a live version of a track out of the 70s for you, not too far away. But right now, we go to 1993 for the album Keep the Faith. This song went to 10 on the Aussie charts and this is Bon Jovi and In These Arms here on the Power Zone.

Powerzone with one there from Linkin Park from 2007, coming off their album Minutes to Midnight. That was What I've Done. The song was featured in the 2007 science fiction film Transformers and went to 13 on the Aussie charts. Smashing Pumpkins in there too from 1994 off their Siamese Dream album. A song that went to 16 on the Aussie charts, and that was Disarm. And we also had Kiss there too, and the live version of Deuce from 1975. The original version appears on the band's self-titled debut album. It was originally an album track, with the album maxing out at 38 on the Kiwi charts, and Bon Jovi there too, In These Arms from 1993. That's just about all there is on today's Power Zone. If you've liked what you've heard today, want to listen to past episodes, check out some news and more, have a look at my website, powerzone.me. That's powerzone.me. To finish up today, this one from the Venetians. This is the electric mix of Bitter Tears. Have yourself a good one, and I'll see you next time.

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7: These men come down here from New York and from Florida to find out my reasons on rock and roll music and why I preach against it, and I believe with all of my heart that it is a contributing factor to our juvenile delinquency of today. I 100% believe it. Why I believe that is because I know how it feels when you sing it. I know what it does to you. And I know the evil feeling that you feel when you sing it. I know the lost position that you get into in the beat. Well, if you talk to the average teenager of today and you ask them what it is about rock and roll music that they like, and the first thing they'll say is the beat, the beat, the beat.

0: H1 on 9.9. Good evening and welcome to the Classic Rock Show. Mick here tonight, doing it solo. It's Frank's week off this week. He's only a bi-presenter, Frank. He turns up every second week. But no matter, the show will go on, and Frank, as always, has slipped in quite a few songs this evening. Most of them obscure, as you'd expect from Frank, but all good. So anyway, starting off the show, as we do every week, a couple of new releases. First up, Deep Purple. We did play a track from this forthcoming album a couple of weeks ago. The album's going to be called Splat. It comes out early next month. And that track we heard was called Diablo. And Deep Purple still sounding just like Deep Purple. And a second one. Now, this is a bit of a surprise. It's an album by called Teutonic Titans, 1976 to 2026, by a German band, Except. Now, this is due for release in September, 50th anniversary edition, featuring 19 songs. Now, the difference being that 19 of their greatest hits reimagined with contributions from like 50 outside musicians. Now, that version we heard, Fast as a Shark, who was on there? There was, I think, the lead singer of Pantera, Kirk Hammett from Metallica, Billy Sheehan, Mickey D on drums. So really looking forward to hearing that album. I've seen some of the artists involved, and it looks like it's going to be very nice indeed. All right, so that's the two new releases. After that, we go with significant happenings, birthdays, deaths. Well, we've got one significant happening. On this day in 1964, the Beatles arrived in Adelaide for their one and only Australian tour, met by 300,000 fans who lined up for almost 10 miles. Can you believe it? Apparently that is the largest number of fans that ever greeted the Beatles anywhere in the world. So we'll play a track from the Beatles, of course. An appropriate one. It's that time of year, so we'll go with the George Harrison-penned Taxman from the classic Revolver album. Two birthdays, and unfortunately both these guys aren't with us anymore. First up, Brad Delp from the band Boston, who was born on this day in 1951. He would have been celebrating his 75th birthday had he not took his own life back in 2007. And no, we're not going to play More Than a Feeling. We'll play something from that classic debut album, a song called Peace of Mind. And also born on this day, John Wetton, who was born on this day in 1949, so he would have been celebrating his 77th birthday. Now, he was in a number of bands, Prog Legends, King Crimson, Roxy Music, Wishbone Ash, Uriah Heep. So any excuse to play a Uriah Heep song, we'll play something from the High and Mighty album. We played a track off that not long ago, actually, but we'll go with the opening track from that one way or another in memory of John Wetton, who passed away. He died in his sleep, actually, in 2017 from cancer. So we do have one other birthday, but we're saving that for the end of the first hour for our feature live track. All right, here's the Beatles, Sway 99.9.
1: One, two, three, four. One, two, three.

0: 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You're listening to the Classic Rock Show. Mick here, doing a solo this evening as Uriah Heep fades away. All right, time for what we call a little random bracket in between all our little regular segments. We're going to slip in three random tracks, then come back with Classic Oz Rock Double Shot. Normally, Classic Oz Rock Double Shot involves male or men, but this evening we've actually got two girl bands, and we've also got For Ladies Only in the second hour, but we'll get to that later. So, and we've got a very nice live track, actually, for someone who's celebrating their birthday today. All right, let's kick it off with favourites here at the Classic Rock Show, the Fleetwood Mac of heavy metal, I like to call them. Blue Oyster Cult, been around since the early 70s, still going today, just. Here's something from their Agents of Fortune album from the mid-70s, which, of course, had their big hit, Don't Fear the Reaper, the only song that commercial radio plays by them. So we're not going to play that, of course. We're going to play a song with some help from Patti Smith on this one. She was actually dating one of the members of the band at the time. The song is called The Revenge of Vera Gemini by Blue Oyster Cult. Swear 99.9.
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Mick here, three in a row there. That was Swedish band Eclipse. Yes, we couldn't do a whole show without slipping in a Swedish artist. Favourites here at the Classic Rock Show. I think they're on tour in Europe at the moment. Actually, been around for a while now, Eclipse. Viva La Victoria was the name of that song. Before that, the Rolling Stones from their classic Exile on Main Street album from the early 70s, and a song called Rocks Off. And first up, The Revenge of Vera Gemini from Blue Oyster Cult. All right, classic Oz rock double shot, two Aussie tracks back to back, as I said before. Got two female fronted bands this hour. One's a new one. Frank stumbled across this band. They're called Amarax, A-M-A-R-A-X, Amarax, female fronter, as I said. Now, they've come from Perth. They've only just started. They haven't got a full album out, but they've got a couple of clips on YouTube, and this is one of the songs that are on YouTube. It's called Rescue by Amarax, and if this is any sign of their future album, I think it should be fantastic. This is a really nice song. And after that, we haven't played anything from the Baby Animals for ages. I know they get a lot of exposure on commercial radio, but you don't hear this one very often. From their 1991 debut album, an absolutely classic debut album, not a bad track on that album. And the song Ain't Gonna Get by the Baby Animals. So that is classic Oz rock double shot this week. And we'll come back and finish off with our feature live track for somebody in the band is celebrating a birthday today. Swan 99.9.

Ah, yes, classic Oz rock double shot, two from the ladies there. First up, a brand new band from Perth, Amarax, and a song called Rescue, and the Baby Animals there from their 1991 debut, and Ain't Gonna Get. All right, as I touched on earlier, birthdays, significant happenings, deaths. Well, there's another birthday, born on this day in 1950, celebrating his 76th birthday today, is the drummer from Cheap Trick, Bunny Carlos. Been the drummer from day one, I think. They're still going, Cheap Trick. Just released a new album not long ago. We're going to go with a very nice live track, obviously, because we finish off the hour every week with a live track. And this is the song's called Gonna Raise Hell. Now, the studio version, I think, was originally from their 1979 album Dream Police, but this live version came off an album around the same time, actually. The album was called Live at the LA Forum, December 31st, New Year's Eve, in 1979. That was the name of the album. And it's a very nice live version indeed of that song, Gonna Raise Hell. So that is the feature live track this evening for birthday boy Bunny Carlos, 76 years of age today. Plenty more to come in the second hour, starting off as always the second hour with a cover version, Frank's Obscure Track of the Week. We've got Ballad of the Week, Instrumental of the Week for ladies only. Plenty more to come in the second hour. But enjoy this. This is a great song. Cheap Trick, Sway 99.9.

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99.9, you're listening to the Classic Rock Show, second hour of the show. Mick here doing it solo tonight. And as we do every week, start off the second hour with a cover version. That song, Delilah, originally recorded by Welsh crooner Tom Jones back in, I think it was the late 60s or early 70s. And that version we heard was by Scottish legends of the sensational Alex Harvey Band, who I have mentioned it previously. They've just released a 21-CD box set featuring lots of previously unreleased live material from back in the 70s. Now, that song, Delilah, they actually released that as a single. It was actually that version, the live version they released as a single, which is quite rare, back in 1975, and it turned out to be their biggest hit. It reached number 7 in the UK charts, and they never bettered that. But look, if you haven't heard much from the sensational Alex Harvey Band, you really need to check them out. Very, very good band indeed. All right, after that we go with Frank's Obscure Track of the Week, and as always, he's picked something totally obscure. He always gives me too much homework when he's not here, Frank. Okay, the band are called Barnabas, B-A-R-N-B-A-S, Barnabas. The song's called Never Felt Better. Now, they were a Christian rock band formed in the late 70s. They only went for about 10 years, from 77 to 86, 87. Now, the name of the band was actually in honour of a disciple from the Bible, of course, being a Christian band. So that's where the name came from. Now, I think they only released about half a dozen albums in that time. But that particular song that we're going to play, Never Felt Better, came from an album from 1983 called Approaching Lightspeed. Now, it was re-released back in 2017, remastered. In fact, a couple of their albums were actually re-released. But I'm not sure if this version is from the remastered version or the original version from 1983. It doesn't matter. I'm sure it'll still sound good. So, we'll go with that first, and then we'll follow that with our instrumental track of the week, which Frank picked. We'll get back to that later when we come back, and then we'll follow that with our ballad of the week, and I'll tell you what they were when they're finished. So, anyway, Frank's Obscure Track of the Week, Barnabas and Never Felt Better, Sway 99.9.

It's 99.9. You're listening to the Classic Rock Show. Mick here doing a solo tonight, but we just heard two tracks from Frank, his always excellent obscure track of the week and his instrumental track of the week. Starting off there was his obscure track of the week, Christian rock band Barnabas, from their 1983 album Approaching Lightspeed, and a song called, what was it called? Never Felt Better. Very nice work, Frank. I know you're listening, so hello, Frank. And he followed that with his, it was his turn this week. We take it in turn each week. One week I'll pick an instrumental track, and the following week we'll go with a ballad. We just swap each week. It was Frank's turn for the instrumental this week. And how good was that? Some great guitar work there. Now, it's a Japanese guitarist. I'm not even going to attempt to pronounce his first name. It's a hyphenated name. The surname is Destina, D-E-S-T-I-N-A. So if you want to find out about him, just punch in Destina and Japanese guitarist and it'll come up. Now, he's been around since about 2014. He sort of fuses 1980s sort of melodic metal and arena rock, I guess, with a sort of a contemporary edge, if you could describe it that way. And that track we heard, instrumental track, of course, Dearest Pain, it was called, from his 2014 album Requiem for a Scream. And what a great guitarist. That was some amazing stuff in there. Great work, Frank. Love your work. And the ballad, the last one which I picked, we have played that song before but not for a couple of years, and if I remember correctly, last time we only played the single edited version. That was, in fact, the full-length album version by Montrose, legendary American band Montrose. And honestly, if you haven't heard their self-titled debut album, that is one of the best debut albums from a rock band you'll ever hear. It's right up there with the best of them. And but that particular Sammy Hagar, of course, was the original lead singer. He did, I think, a couple of albums before he left and joined Van Halen. But that song was called Music Man. Now, that was off, I think, about their fourth or fifth album called Jump On It. In fact, that's probably my favourite Montrose album, apart from the debut. Lead singer there was a guy called Bob James, a great singer. So I don't know what happened to him. He did those couple of albums with Montrose and sort of disappeared into obscurity. He may have joined another band, not too sure, but what a great singer he was, Bob James. Music Man, so that was our ballad of the week. All right, time for ladies only. Another two tracks from the girls. We played a couple in the first hour, so here's another couple. We're going to go with something from Girls' School. Favourites here at the Classic Rock Show. A song called The Hunter, which I don't think we've played before. It's off their second album from 1981. The album was called Hit and Run, and if you want to start anywhere with Girls' School, I can certainly recommend that album, Hit and Run by Girls' School, The Hunter. And Doro Pesch and a band she was in back in the late 80s, Warlock. Again, we haven't played much from this. She's out and about at the moment too. We played a track of hers not long ago, actually. It was a duet with someone. Anyway, this is from the album in the late 80s. Not sure when it came out, 87, 88 maybe. It was called Triumph and Agony, probably one of the better albums by Warlock. And we're going to go with the song called All We Are. So that is for ladies only this week. Swa 99.9.

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X1 99.9 for ladies only. There, two tracks from the girls. Speaking of girls, the first one there was Girls School, and a track called "The Hunter" from their 1981 album "Hit and Run," and "Warlock" featuring Doro Pesch, and "All We Are" from their "Triumph and Agony" album. All right, time for another random section. There, we've got three tracks to go before we get to our very last segment. The last cut is the deepest, last track of the evening, and the last track off a classic album. So, look, it's time for some... we'll crank it up a little bit here. Haven't played too much heavy stuff on the show this evening, so these next three tracks should make up for it. These need to be turned up. We'll kick it off with something from Judas Priest. Now, we play a bit of Judas Priest on the show, as do some other shows. The Twilight Zone, they love Judas Priest. They play a lot of Judas Priest. But looking at... the system and what has been played and what hasn't been played, I don't think this song has ever been played. Now, it in fact is from their third album from 1977, Sin After Sin, a fantastic album, and the opening track called Sinner, Judas Priest. Turn this up.

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Swan 99.9. You're listening to the Classic Rock Show. Mick here, not for very much longer. That time of the night again, the quickest 2 hours of the week, I swear. Three in a row there, three very hard and heavy tunes there, starting off with Judas Priest from their 1977 album Sin After Sin, and the opening track called Sinner. Motorhead after that, from their Another Perfect Day album that came out in the early 80s. My favourite Motorhead, well, one of my favourite Motorheads, I've got a few actually, but that was the only album, Another Perfect Day, that was the only one that featured ex-Thin Lizzy guitarist Brian Robertson. He was on that one and only Motorhead album, and what a great album it is too. And that track we heard was called I Got Mine. In fact, I think we played the song Shine from that album just not long ago. Can't get enough of that album. It's been reissued over the years in the deluxe, in fact, twice in the deluxe format with previously unreleased live shows on the second disc. Symphony of Destruction there, last up, from Megadeth, from their, when was that, when did that come out? I think it was in the grunge days, in the early 90s, I think. Countdown to Extinction by Megadeth. All right, last cut is the deepest, last track off a classic album and last track of the evening. Now, this album qualifies, it gets mixed reviews. It's the third album by Lou Reed after he went solo, the album that followed the classic Transformer album. Now, Transformer was a huge hit, of course, had the song Walk on the Wild Side. Berlin was the album that followed that. Now, definitely nowhere as upbeat as Transformer. In fact, it's a very sort of downbeat, melodic type of album. One of Lou Reed's more melodic albums, actually, but the whole album is rather depressing. There's drug use and broken relationships, child abuse, very heavy lyrics. But that's really the beauty of the album is the lyrics. If you listen closely, it can really get you in. Again, it's got mixed reviews. Some people say it's an absolute classic and some people say it's just too depressing. Anyway, this is the last song. It's called, appropriately, Sad Song. That's the last one. So that's it. Enjoy the song, hopefully. Hope you enjoyed the show. Have a great weekend. Stay safe. And Frank and I will be back next week and we'll do it all again. Okay, bye for now. Here's Lou Reed.

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6: 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On tonight's show, nothing but the very best NRG. And we're starting right now. Keep it locked.
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4: Good morning, I'm Donna Sirimana. Mediators in Pakistan claim the final text of a peace deal between the US and Iran has been agreed upon by both sides. The tentative agreement is expected to be signed in the coming days and includes terms to dismantle Tehran's nuclear program. Business leaders are warning of an economic downpour in the wake of Federal Labor's proposed capital gains tax changes. Carolee Katsimbanis explains.
5: Former Treasury official does say the changes to CGT will leave Australian companies paying one of the highest tax rates in the world of more than 50% on retained corporate profits. Fund managers are warning these changes will put business off from reinvesting in Australia for growth, and it'll make Australia a less attractive place to locate and raise capital. Carolee Katsimbanis reporting.
4: Pauline Hanson and Barnaby Joyce have been forced to flee through the back door of a South Melbourne venue after a One Nation fundraiser last night ended in chaos. Anti-Hanson protesters converged on the venue, holding banners and banging drums. Pauline Hanson says Australia is a democracy and she has the right to express her views and the party's policies.
6: The people in Victoria want change. The people Australia-wide want change.
4: SpaceX has made history on Wall Street, soaring past a $2 trillion valuation on its first day of trading on the NASDAQ. The company's $75 billion float is officially the largest IPO in global history. Now tipped to become the world's first trillionaire, founder Elon Musk says he could never have predicted the scale of his company's success.
7: I give SpaceX less than a 10% chance of succeeding at all. In fact, I told people this. I said, look, we're probably going to fail, but, you know, we should give it a try.
4: And Sydneysiders hoping to get a last glimpse of Vivid this year are being warned to expect one of the busiest nights of the festival. Transport for New South Wales Coordinator General Howard Collins says it's a night to leave the car at home.
8: The best thing to do is to travel by public transport to and from your destination, and we'll get you home again tonight.
4: The festival is tipped to attract more than 200,000 patrons tonight on its last evening.
0: Sport.
4: Checking sport, live at the FIFA World Cup, Bosnia and Herzegovina are taking on co-host Canada in Toronto. A 21st-minute tap-in from Bosnic forward Jovo Lukic opening the scoreline. The Dolphins have won six NRL games in a row for the first time in the club's history with a 48-10 demolition of the Roosters at Suncorp Stadium. And New Zealand cricket legend Kane Williamson has announced his immediate retirement from international cricket. I'm Donna Sirimana. More headlines soon.
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Back-to-back hits from 1972 here on Solid Gold. Elton John with Honky Cat. And before that, Moody Blues with Nights in White Satin. And before that, we had from 1963, Freddie and the Dreamers with I'm Telling You Now. Gavin Lang here on Swire 99.9 FM, where the difference is the music. Every Saturday from 6 a.m. to have the Solid Gold hits. Now let's fast forward to 1992, the top five hit for Frente. This is Accidentally Kelly Street here on Solid Gold.

1987 album Bad, that's Michael Jackson with Dirty Diana. Before that, from 1966, The Hollies with Bus Stop. And from 1979, The Cars with Let's Go here on Solid Gold. And now, Joe Tex, Ain't Gonna Bump No More with No Big Fat Woman here on Solid Gold.

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Back-to-back hits from the 80s here on Solid Gold. That's Wang Chung with Dance All Days from 1984. And before that, a Scottish group, Aztec Camera, with a top 40 hit from 1988, Somewhere in My Heart here on Solid Gold. And now, let's go down, deep down, with Susie Quattro and the Devil Gate Drive.

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6: Good morning, I'm Donna Sirimana. Mediators in Pakistan claim the final text of a peace deal between the US and Iran has been agreed upon by both sides. The tentative agreement is expected to be signed in the coming days and includes terms to dismantle Tehran's nuclear program. Business leaders are warning of an economic downpour in the wake of Federal Labor's proposed capital gains tax changes. Carolee Katsimbanis explains.
7: Former Treasury official does say the changes to CGT will leave Australian companies paying one of the highest tax rates in the world of more than 50% on retained corporate profits. Fund managers are warning these changes will put business off from reinvesting in Australia for growth, and it'll make Australia a less attractive place to locate and raise capital. Carolee Katsimbanis reporting.
6: Pauline Hanson and Barnaby Joyce have been forced to flee through the back door of a South Melbourne venue after a One Nation fundraiser last night ended in chaos. Anti-Hanson protesters converged on the venue, holding banners and banging drums. Pauline Hanson says Australia is a democracy and she has the right to express her views and the party's policies.
8: The people in Victoria want change. The people of Australia wide want change.
6: SpaceX has made history on Wall Street, soaring past a $2 trillion valuation on its first day of trading on the NASDAQ. The company's $75 billion float is officially the largest IPO in global history. Now tipped to become the world's first trillionaire, founder Elon Musk says he could never have predicted the scale of his company's success.
9: I give SpaceX less than a 10% chance of succeeding at all. In fact, I told people this. I said, look, we're probably going to fail, but, you know, we should give it a try.
6: And Sydneysiders hoping to get a last glimpse of Vivid this year are being warned to expect one of the busiest nights of the festival. Transport for New South Wales Coordinator General Howard Collins says it's a night to leave the car at home.
10: The best thing to do is to travel by public transport to and from your destination, and we'll get you home again tonight.
6: The festival is tipped to attract more than 200,000 patrons tonight on its last evening.
1: SWA Sport.
6: Checking sport, live at the FIFA World Cup, Bosnia are taking on co-host Canada in Toronto. The clash now heading into penalties. The Dolphins have won six NRL games in a row for the first time in the club's history with a 48-10 demolition of the Roosters at Suncorp Stadium. And New Zealand cricket legend Kane Williamson has announced his immediate retirement from international cricket, sending shockwaves through the sport. I'm Donna Sirimana. There'll be more headlines soon.
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Kicking off the second hour here on Solid Gold, it's Glenn Campbell and a top 20 hit for him back in 1968, the Wichita Lineman here on SWR 99.9 FM. Kevin Lang in the studios here with 2 hours of Solid Gold hits every Saturday from 6 a.m. Including this one from the OJs. It's time to get on board the Love Train here on Solid Gold.

From his 1990 album, Lives Without Prejudice, Volume 1, it's George Michael with Praying for Time. Before that, Billy Joel with Honesty, and the Bee Gees with Massachusetts. Kevin Lang in the Swan 99.9 FM Studios with tours of solid gold hits every Saturday from 6 a.m. Now, earlier this week, Jenny Morris and Kate Sobrano were just two of the several artists inducted into the ARIA Hall of Fame, so I thought we might play two of their songs. Here's Jenny Morris with She Has to Be Loved here on Solid Gold.

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for 1986, that's the Bangles with If She Knew What She Wants. And before that, the Beatles, Drive My Car. And all before that, we had Kate Sobrano, recent ARIA Hall of Fame inductee with Brave. Kevin Angus, the Spyro FM 99.9 Studios, with 2 hours of solid gold hits every Saturday from 6 a.m. Including this one for the Red Hot Chili Peppers from their album Blood Sugar Sex Magic. This is Under the Bridge here on Solid Gold.

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It's an Aussie triple play here on Solid Gold. The Machinations with Precious Sway. Before that, former Mentalist Anything frontman Martin Plaza with Concrete and Clay. And before that, Little River Band with John Farnham up the front with Down on the Border. Gavin Lang here in the Swire FM studios every Saturday from 6 a.m. with terms of Solid Gold hits. Including this one, this is Georgie Fame and the Blue Flames. Yeah, yeah, here on Solid Gold.

1964, that's the Kinks with You Really Got Me here on Solid Gold. Kevin Lang in the Spire 99.9 FM studios. Just about to head out the door for another week. I'll be back next Saturday from 6 a.m. with 2 hours of Solid Gold hits to take us out today. Ray Charles and the Blues Brothers, Shake a Tail Feather. I'll see you next week. Bye-bye.

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7: Good morning, I'm Donna Sirimana. Police have arrested another suspect over the February abduction of a Western Sydney man. A 29-year-old Villawood man was refused bail, facing charges for allegedly hiding and burning a getaway car used in the violent Mount Pritchard kidnapping. The Queensland Government has confirmed it will review drug driving laws to give medicinal cannabis users greater certainty about getting behind the wheel. The move follows a New South Wales model where prescribed users are exempt from penalties if their THC levels fall below a specific threshold. But Queensland Health says there are currently no plans to change actual access laws to the drug following the review. Rocket and satellite company SpaceX has debuted on Wall Street, with founder Elon Musk becoming the world's first trillionaire. Nine's US correspondent Reid Butler.
8: SpaceX is famous for its launches, and this might be the most successful one yet. The largest IPO in history, raising more than 100 billion Australian dollars. Not bad for a company which actually recorded a net loss of $5 billion last year. But with today's public offering, Elon Musk's net worth soared above $1 trillion. He's become the world's first trillionaire. The debut of the rocket and satellite company is the first of many IPOs related to artificial intelligence. The trillionaire himself spoke this morning. He said he gave SpaceX a less than 10% chance of surviving. 4,400 of SpaceX's current and former staff have become millionaires after the shares they earned while working there became worth a small fortune. Reid Butler, Los Angeles.
7: Students are demanding answers after a final exam worth half their marks was leaked on the Chinese version of TikTok. The University of Sydney says it's treating the security breach with urgency, warning anyone involved faces significant consequences. Concerns are growing across the globe about wearable technology making traditional exams unreliable. And an emerging peace deal between the US and Iran could soon see the Strait of Hormuz reopen to global energy transit. The pact, reportedly agreed upon by both sides in text, paves the way for a phased lifting of sanctions on Tehran.
6: SWAT Sport.
7: Checking sport, Canada has drawn its FIFA World Cup clash with Bosnia 1-1 in Toronto. The co-hosts coming from a goal down with a 78th minute goal from star striker Carl Larin. The Dolphins' NRL winning streak has grown to the largest in the club's history. A 48-10 win over the Roosters at Suncorp Stadium made it six in a row for the home side, holding firm in fourth on the ladder. And in the Super Rugby semi-finals, the Chiefs have taken down the Reds 46 points to 24. That's news and sport.
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1: Good morning and welcome to Building Stronger Communities on SWR 99.9, where everyone has a place and every story matters. I'm Michelle Hillier and it's wonderful to have your company this morning. Before we begin, Building Stronger Communities acknowledges the traditional custodians of the land on which we live, work and broadcast, the Darug people, and we pay our respects to elders past and present. We recognise connection of First Nations people to land, waters, culture and community, and honour the stories, knowledge and traditions that have been shared for tens of thousands of years. As we celebrate the many cultures that make up Australia today, we acknowledge that this was and always will be Aboriginal land. Today we're celebrating Philippine Independence Day and recognising the enormous contribution the Filipino community makes to Western Sydney and Australia. Observed annually on 12th June, Philippine Independence Day commemorates the Declaration of Independence in 1898 and is a day of pride, culture, family and community for Filipinos around the world. Today's program will explore Filipino culture, food, traditions and community values. We'll also continue our What Australia Means to Me campaign, inviting people from all backgrounds to share their stories of belonging, identity and community. Let's begin our celebration of culture, connection and community with a song from Marlisa Pulzanen, the youngest winner of X Factor in 2014. Born in the Philippines and raised in Western Sydney, Marlisa's journey reflects the story of many Filipino-Australian families, proudly embracing their cultural heritage while making a valuable contribution to Australian life. Here's Marlisa with Stand By You.

And that was Forever Young, also a single released by Melissa. One of the things we've been talking about throughout Building Stronger Communities is the importance of culture, heritage and identity. Today, as we celebrate Philippine Independence Day, it's a great opportunity to learn a little more about the traditions and values that help shape the lives of millions of Filipinos around the world and here in Western Sydney. Did you know that the Philippines is made up of more than 7,600 islands? Stretching across Southeast Asia, it is a nation rich in beauty, diverse cultures, and strong community connections. Despite being spread across thousands of islands, there are some values that unite Filipino communities wherever they are found. One of the strongest is the importance of family. In Filipino culture, family often extends beyond parents and children to include grandparents, aunts, uncles, cousins, and close family friends. Family gatherings are treasured, and supporting one another through life's challenges and celebrations is a deeply held value. Another important tradition is respect for elders. Older family members are often looked to for wisdom, guidance and support, and maintaining those intergenerational connections is an important part of Filipino life. Hospitality is another characteristic many people associate with the Filipino culture. Visitors are welcomed warmly, encouraged to share a meal, and treated like part of the family. It's a culture that values generosity, kindness, and making people feel at home. I think one of the best things young people can really learn from cultural traditions in such a busy world, it's easy to forget how important family connections and spending time together really are. Community celebrations all play a significant role, whether it's a family gathering, a religious festival, a cultural event, or a community market. These occasions bring people together through music, dancing, food, and storytelling. And while many people are familiar with Tagalog, the Philippines is actually home to more than 180 languages and dialects. Filipino and English are the official languages, but the country's language diversity reflects its rich cultural heritage and regional traditions. What stands out to me is how many of these values resonate right here in Australia. Family, respect, hospitality, community and looking out for one another are values that help create stronger, more connected communities. And perhaps that's why the Filipino community has become such an important part of Western Sydney's multicultural story. As we celebrate Philippine Independence Day and the rich cultural diversity that helps shape Western Sydney, we'd love to hear from you via our Facebook page, Building Stronger Communities, sharing what family tradition do you hope future generations never lose? Perhaps it's a special family recipe that has been passed down through the generations. Maybe it's a gathering together for Sunday lunch, celebrating cultural festivals, sharing stories with grandparents, or teaching children the language, customs and values that are important to your family. Traditions help connect us to our history, strengthen family bonds, and remind us of where we come from. You can also share your thoughts through our What Australia Means to Me campaign via the Building Stronger Communities website. Because every family has a story, every culture has something to teach us, and every story matters. This next song connects with people around the world in a quiet but powerful way and has become one of Australia's most cherished indie folk songs. Here's Big Jet Plane by Angus.

0: And that was Real World by Matchbox 20. You're listening to Building Stronger Communities here on SWR 99.9. And if you're looking for something to do this morning, the Blacktown City Council Nursery just down the road from us is open from 9am until 2pm. It's a fantastic opportunity for local residents to pick up plants, get some gardening advice, and learn more about creating greener, cooler, and more sustainable suburbs. But don't rush off just yet. Plan your visit for after 10am because we've still got plenty to share with you this morning. We'll continue celebrating Philippine Independence Day, hear more community stories, continue our What Australia Means to Me campaign. So stay with us right through to the end of the show because, as always, where everyone has a place and every story matters, there's something for everyone on Building Stronger Communities. Thank you for joining us this morning on SWR 99.9 Sydney's West.
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0: Last night, I had the opportunity to visit the Filipino Festival at West HQ, and one of the things that immediately caught my attention was the atmosphere. The market stalls were set up much like a street market you might find throughout the Philippines, filled with the aromas of freshly cooked food, colourful displays, music, conversation, and families enjoying time together. As people wandered between the stalls, there was a real sense of community and celebration. It wasn't just about the food, although there was certainly plenty of that. It was about sharing culture, reconnecting with traditions, and creating a space where people could come together and feel at home. What struck me most was how welcoming everybody was. Whether you were Filipino or simply curious to learn more about the culture, people were eager to share their stories, explain the dishes, and talk about what community means to them. And as we've been discussing throughout today's program, food tells stories. It connects generations, preserves culture, and brings people together around a shared table. Let's have a closer look at some of the traditional foods that have become such an important part of Filipino culture and celebrations. One Filipino tradition that is hard to miss in celebrations is lechon. Lechon is a whole-breasted pig that is slowly cooked over charcoal until the skin becomes crispy and golden, while the meat remains tender and flavourful. It is often considered the centrepiece of major celebrations, including birthdays, weddings, Christmas gatherings, fiestas, and community festivals. For many Filipino families, lechon is more than just food. It represents hospitality, abundance, and the joy of coming together to celebrate special occasions with family and friends. If you've ever attended a large Filipino gathering, chances are you've seen lechon taking pride and place on the table, bringing people together through one of Philippines' most famous culinary traditions. Another iconic Filipino favourite is halo halo, which literally means mix mix in Filipino. Halo halo is a colourful and refreshing dessert made with a combination of shaved ice, evaporated milk, and a variety of sweet ingredients layered together. Depending on the recipe, it can include sweet beans, coconut, jackfruit, banana, jelly, sweetened fruits, lychee flan, and purple yam, known as ubi. Before eating, everything is mixed together, hence the name halo halo. It's especially popular during hot weather and is often enjoyed as a treat with family and friends, much like Australians' love of ice cream on a summer's day. Halo halo is a dessert that brings people together and is a favourite at celebrations, festivals and family gatherings throughout the Philippines. In many ways, halo halo reflects the Philippines itself, a mix of different ingredients, cultures and traditions coming together to create something unique and special. If you've ever attended a Filipino community event, you've probably noticed the irresistible aroma of Filipino barbecue. Filipino barbecue typically features marinated meat, most commonly pork or chicken, served on skewers and grilled over hot coals. The marinade combines soy sauce, garlic, citrus sugar and spices, creating a delicious blend of sweet, savoury and smoky flavours. It's a favourite of family gatherings, birthdays, fiestas and community celebrations because it's easy to share and brings people together around food and conversation. Much like an Australian backyard barbecue, Filipino barbecue is more than just the food. It's about family, friendship and community. People gathering, sharing stories, laughing together and enjoying each other's company. And that's something Australians and Filipinos certainly have in common, a love of bringing people together over good food and good company. All this talk of food is taking me back to last night. As I wandered through the festival, one of the things I enjoyed most was sampling some of the delicious food on offer, including some beautifully cooked barbecue skewers fresh from the grill. Let's jump into some music now. The next song is an iconic Australian rock classic from the late 1960s. Written by Johnny Young and produced by Ian Molly Meldrum, it topped the Australian charts and remains one of the most recognisable songs in Australian music history. Here is The Real Thing by Russell Morris. 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

was 6 months in a leaky boat by Split Enz, song about navigating challenges and continuing forward despite uncertainty, something that reflects the experiences of many people who have journeyed to Australia in search of opportunity, safety and a place to call home. You're listening to Building Stronger Communities with Michelle, live from the SWAN 99.9 studios at the Blacktown Showground. Before we continue, I'd like to mention that Piper won't be joining us this week. She's had a very busy week balancing her commitments with Fordham Australia, school and a range of community activities. As many of our listeners know, Piper is passionate about supporting first responders and their families, and this week has been another big one for her. I'm sure you'll join me in wishing her all the best, and we look forward to welcoming her back to the program next week for another Youth Perspective segment. In the meantime, we'll continue celebrating Philippine Independence Day and sharing stories that highlight the people, cultures and communities that help make Western Sydney such a vibrant place to live. One of the stories that emerged from the conversations I had with members of the Filipino community was a story that has been shared by many migrant families across Australia. Imagine arriving in a new country, often leaving behind family, friends and everything familiar. There is excitement about new opportunities, but also uncertainty about what lies ahead. For many Filipino migrants, Australia represented the chance to build a better future for their families. Some arrived to work in healthcare, others in education, hospitality, trades or small business. Many worked incredibly hard to establish themselves while remaining deeply connected to their culture and heritage. One community member shared that when they first arrived, they missed the familiar sights, sounds and family gatherings at home. But over time, they found something special here, a sense of opportunity, safety and belonging. They spoke about raising children in Australia, watching them grow, succeed and contribute to their communities, while still maintaining the values and traditions that have been passed down through generations. Another reflected that Australia gave them opportunities they may never had elsewhere, but they were equally proud of bringing their own culture, food, faith and traditions with them. It's a reminder that Australia's multicultural story is built on countless individual journeys like these. People who arrive with hope, work hard, contribute to their communities and help create the diverse and vibrant nation we know today. And perhaps that's why so many of the responses to our question, "What Australia means to me," included words like opportunity, freedom, family, belonging and community. Different journeys, different stories, shared values. Here's Dance the Night with Dua Lipa. 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

That was To Her Door by Paul Kelly. And as we come to the end of our first hour on building stronger communities, we've explored the importance of family, respect for elders, hospitality, community celebrations, and the rich diversity that comes from a nation made up of more than 7,600 islands. We've also reflected on the contribution the Filipino community makes right here in the Western Sydney through healthcare, education, business,

volunteering and community leadership. One of the things that stood out through today's program is that while cultures may have different traditions, many of the values we hold dear are remarkably similar. Family, belonging, opportunity, respect and connection. We've also asked today's question, what family tradition do you hope future generations never lose? We'd still love to hear your thoughts via the Building Stronger Communities Facebook page or through our What Australia Means to Me campaign page on buildingstrongercommunities.com.au. Coming up in our second hour, we'll hear from members of Western Sydney Filipino community, a part of our What Australia Means to Me campaign. We'll also look at some inspiring Filipino-Australian success stories and continue celebrating the people, stories and traditions that help build stronger communities. And of course, we'll share this week's Switch Off and Connect challenge, encouraging you to take some time away from screens and strengthen your connection with family, friends and your community. 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We'll be back after the news for the second hour of Building Stronger Communities on SWR 99.9 as we continue celebrating culture, connection and community. Here's Standing on the Outside by Culture Talk.

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8: Hello, I'm Donna Sirimana. A peace deal between the United States and Iran is now closer than ever, with a final sign-off date expected in the coming days. Mediators in Pakistan claim a final text has been reached, but US officials caution not everyone within Iran's leadership structure has agreed to the terms. The deal reportedly hinges on Iran indefinitely halting its nuclear program, a term that has denied 38 previous attempts of a peace deal. Political scientist Simon Jackman has told Today things are looking more realistic this time round.
9: But here's what's different this time. We are getting every couple of hours some more encouraging news, critically from the Iranian side. It's a very brave Iranian leader that goes out, given how much competition and how fractured their government is at the moment, that's willing to say we're close to a deal.
8: The historic listing of SpaceX on the stock market has seen unprecedented demand from everyday investors. Retail orders alone surging past $100 billion ahead of the opening bell, forcing the Nasdaq to fast-track the stock into its top index. The company's founder, Elon Musk, says it shows the population is excited about the future of space exploration.
10: To make Star Trek, to make the exciting science fiction futures that we've read about real. And that's what SpaceX is all about, is to take the fiction out of science fiction.
8: The New South Wales opposition has pledged $300 million to fight feral pests if elected, including a first-of-its-kind bounty on feral pigs. Under the pilot, registered hunters would pocket up to $50 per pig snout to protect local farmers. Invasive Species Council Chief Executive Jack Goff says farmers can't tackle pests alone.
11: Next week, we've got the New South Wales budget as well, and I'm going to be looking very closely to see whether the government will be looking at a baseline increase and a change to the longevity of funding, because that is desperately needed.
8: And Brisbane is in for some scattered showers across the weekend. The Bureau of Meteorology expects less cloud cover over the city and brighter days ahead, a welcome change to months of chaotic rainfall and storms. Senior forecaster Phelim Hanafy says warmer temperatures are also expected.
12: Well above average temperatures continue, and that's driven by the fact that we've got those onshore winds from a southeasterly direction as well, and that's what's bringing the chance of showers around this weekend.
0: Swa Sport.
8: Checking sport, Canada has drawn its FIFA World Cup clash with Bosnia 1-1 in Toronto. The Dolphins' NRL winning streak has grown to the largest in the club's history with a 48-10 win over the Roosters at home. Australia's Oscar Piastri has finished in the top three of both opening practice sessions for the Spanish Formula One Grand Prix. And in AFL action, a win for the Cats over the Suns, 105 points to 60. I'm Donna Sirimana. There'll be more headlines soon. 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
3: 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Today we're celebrating Philippine Independence Day and recognising the enormous contribution the Filipino community makes to Western Sydney and Australia. We're also continuing our community campaign, What Australia Means to Me. Last night I had the opportunity to spend some time with members of the Western Sydney Filipino community who were attending the Filipino Festival and Night Markets at West HQ. While I was there, I took the opportunity to speak with some on a more personal level and asked them a simple question: what does Australia mean to you? Their responses were thoughtful, heartfelt, and a reminder that while our journeys may be different, many of the things we value are the same: family, opportunity, belonging, freedom, and community. One thing I quickly learned about Filipino culture is that Filipinos love to celebrate. Whether it's a family gathering, a birthday, a community festival, or a special occasion, there's usually plenty of food, music, laughter, and dancing. Music plays a big role in bringing people together, and karaoke is almost a national pastime. In fact, many Filipinos grow up singing with family and friends, and it's not uncommon to see people of all ages talking to the microphone and sharing a song. Dancing is also an important part of celebrations, creating opportunities for people to connect, have fun, and enjoy each other's company. What stands out that these traditions aren't really about the singing or the dancing themselves. They're about bringing people together and strengthening relationships whilst creating memories. It's another example of how culture helps build connection and how connection helps build stronger communities. Don't go anywhere because there's still plenty more to come. We'll be exploring the important role sports play in Filipino culture and community life, from basketball courts that bring neighbourhoods together to traditional games passed down through the generations. We'll also be sharing this week's Switch Off and Connect challenge, encouraging you to step away from the screens and spend quality time connecting with family, friends and your community. 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

That was In a Big Country by Big Country, a song about looking forward, embracing opportunity and believing in a brighter future. Themes that resonate with many of the stories we've heard today from members of the Western Sydney Filipino community. But now it's time for our Switch Off and Connect. And today I'm focusing on remembering where we come from, remembering the people who shaped us, remembering the stories, traditions and values that connect us to family, culture and community. Sometimes switching off gives us a space to reflect, to think about the moments that matter, the people we carry with us and the lessons that continue to guide us. So this week, take a moment to remember someone, a place, a song, a meal or a tradition that makes you feel connected, because remembering is not just looking back, it's how we keep stories alive. In a world that often moves too fast, meaningful connection remains one of the most powerful ways we can strengthen our well-being and our communities. And for our younger listeners this week, switch off, connect and take time to learn something about someone else's stories and traditions, because stronger communities are built one conversation at a time. Here's Things Can Only Get Better by Dee Ream. You can walk my-

That was Turn the Lights Off by Kate and John, and before that, Just the Way It Is, Baby by the Rembrandts. One of the things that surprises many Australians is just how passionate Filipinos are about sport. Basketball is by far the most popular sport in the Philippines. In fact, wherever you travel throughout the country, you're likely to find a basketball court, from major cities to small villages. Basketball courts are often at the heart of community, bringing people together, creating friendships, and providing a place for young people and families to connect. It's about much more than the game itself. Basketball is often a gathering place where stories are shared, friendships are formed, and community spirit is strengthened. When talking about Filipino sporting icons, it's impossible not to mention Manny Pacquiao. Rising from humble beginnings, Manny became one of the greatest boxers of all time and a national hero. His success inspired millions of Filipinos around the world and demonstrated the power of perseverance, determination, and hard work. Volleyball is another sport that has grown enormously in popularity through the Philippines, particularly among young people. School competitions and community leagues play an important role in encouraging teamwork, fitness, and social connection. Alongside modern sports, traditional Filipino games remain an important part of cultural life. One of these is Patintero, a fast-paced game where players try to cross the mark grid while avoiding being tagged by defenders. It combines teamwork, strategy, and plenty of laughter. Another traditional favourite is Sipa, often considered one of the Philippines' oldest games. Players use their feet to keep a small woven ball in the air for as long as possible. It requires skill, coordination, and a lot of practice. What I love about these sports and games is that they all have something in common. They bring people together, whether it's basketball on a neighbourhood court, a volleyball match at school, or children playing traditional games with friends. These activities help build relationships, create memories, and strengthen communities. What sport or game reminds you most of your childhood? Mine was a mix of skipping, elastics, and marbles. Here's These Days by Powderfinger. 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
1: One of our community announcements this week is the Blacktown City Library's Running Stories from Around the World. It's a free program for preschoolers, parents and carers, and it's a fun and educational activity. 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It's a wonderful way to introduce young children to diversity, language and the many cultures that make up our community of Blacktown City. 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Building Stronger Communities is proud to support activities that encourage learning, inclusion and connection from an early age. This week, Refugee Week, is the 14th to 20th of June. You can celebrate the theme, A Million Stories, and recognise the many contributions refugees make to our community by joining local organisations Sydney West Multicultural Services and the Mount Druitt Ethnic Communities Agency at the upcoming event in Blacktown. The Refugee Week community event is on Tuesday the 16th of June, 1pm to 4pm at Nerriginji Reserve Duneside, and you can get your tickets through Eventbrite. And there's also the Refugee Week gathering, which is on Tuesday the 16th of June, 11:30 to 1pm at Mount Druitt TAFE, New South Wales, and you can get your tickets from Humanitix for those. If you have a community announcement and would like us to broadcast it here on Building Stronger Communities, you can drop us a line at buildingstrongercommunities.com.au or reach us through swa999.com.au.
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1: 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It's called Brain Energy. 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So keep an ear out in the coming weeks as we share simple ways to boost your brain energy and help create healthier, more connected communities. Now let's get into our very first brain energy tip. Today's brain energy tip is about connection. Did you know that meaningful social connection is one of the strongest predictors of well-being? Research consistently shows that spending time with people we trust can help reduce stress, improve mood, and increase our sense of belonging. That's one reason why community events, family gatherings, and conversations with friends are so important. They don't just make us feel good in the moment, they help recharge our brain and emotional well-being. This week, make time for a conversation that goes beyond how are you. Ask someone about their week, their hopes, their challenges, or a favourite memory. A few minutes of genuine connection can have a bigger impact than we often realise. And that's your brain energy tip for this week.
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groove is Into Heart by Delight. Before that was My Husband by Ray. Today we've celebrated Philippine Independence Day and recognised the many ways the Filipino community strengthens Western Sydney. We've explored culture, food, family, sport and community. Most importantly, we've heard stories of belonging and connection. A big thank you to everyone who shared their experiences and contributed to our What Australia Means to Me campaign. 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Don't forget to take a moment to remember someone, a place, a song, a meal, or a tradition that makes you feel connected. 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Next week marks Men's Health Week across Australia, a time dedicated to raising awareness of the health and wellbeing challenges facing men and encouraging positive action towards healthier lives. As part of the program, we'll be speaking with Jim Raptis from the Men's Table, an organisation creating safe spaces where men can connect through meaningful conversation and genuine support. We'll explore the importance of connection, the impact of loneliness and isolation, what healthy masculinity looks like in today's world, and how simple conversations can make a real difference in someone's life. Whether you're a father, son, brother, partner, friend, colleague, or community member, next week's discussion offers valuable insights into how we can all play a role in supporting men's health and wellbeing. Because stronger communities are built when people feel seen, heard, valued and connected. Remember, wherever you come from and whatever your story, everyone has a place and every story matters. Until next week, stay connected, support one another and continue building stronger communities. Thanks for your company and have a wonderful week. This last song is What's Up by Four Non-Blondes. This one's a little special, as it's become the go-to dance song for a good friend of mine and her daughter. It's one of those songs that has a way of bringing people together, creating memories and putting a smile on your face. So whether you're in the car, at home, or spending time with family and friends, turn it up and enjoy.

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7: Hello, I'm Donna Sirimana. Pauline Hanson and Barnaby Joyce have been forced to flee through the side door of a South Melbourne venue after a One Nation fundraiser was drowned out by protesters. Anti-Hanson protesters converged on the venue, holding banners and banging drums. Pauline Hanson says she and her party will not be silenced.
8: We're a democracy and this is where we have the right to actually have our say, have our opinion and put forward policies. The people in Victoria want change.
7: Iran's foreign ministry says a memorandum of understanding with the United States could be signed remotely within the next few days. White House officials remain optimistic about the deal, which could see a formal signing ceremony held in Switzerland as early as Sunday. If finalised, the ceasefire deal would trigger a 60-day period of negotiations to implement terms and dismantle Tehran's nuclear program. A man's been charged over an alleged arson attack in Sydney's southwest. Emergency crews rushed to a Guildford West property yesterday to find the vacant house engulfed in flames. Witnesses reported seeing two people flee the street in a silver sedan just before the blaze erupted, with police later finding empty fuel cans and glass bottles at the scene. A 24-year-old man has been arrested in Bonnyrigg and charged as investigations continue. The historic listing of SpaceX on the stock market has seen unprecedented demand for everyday investors. Retail orders alone surging past $100 billion ahead of the opening bell, forcing the Nasdaq to fast-track the stock into its top index. The company's founder, Elon Musk, says it shows the population is excited about the future of space exploration.
9: To make Star Trek, to make the exciting science fiction futures that we've read about real. And that's what SpaceX is all about, is to take the fiction out of science fiction.
7: New South Wales Premier Chris Minns has admitted high arrest rates and heavy jail sentences are failing to deter teenagers from joining violent gangs. Senior police say young offenders are often being driven by a desire to mimic brazen crimes posted on social media. Despite newly passed laws, officers are still struggling to break the disconnect between overseas bosses and local youths. And Sydneysiders hoping to get a last glimpse of Vivid this year are being warned to expect busy nights. The festival is tipped to attract more than 200,000 patrons tonight on its last evening. Sport. Checking sport, FIFA World Cup co-host Canada has drawn its opening clash with Bosnia 1-1 in Toronto. Next hour, the USA will be taking on Paraguay in Los Angeles. The Dolphins have won six NRL games in a row for the first time in the club's history with a 48-10 victory over the Roosters at Suncorp Stadium. And New Zealand cricket legend Kane Williamson has announced his immediate retirement from international cricket, the star batsman departing the sport as his country's leading all-format run scorer. That's news and sport.
2: The difference is the music. Swan 99.9.
10: Let's turn this party up a notch.